0: shows in the first half of 26, 97% of house resales made a profit, the average homeowner walking away with more than 600 grand above what they originally paid. Chief residential economist Dr. Nicola Powell says despite an uptick in supply, long-term owners are reaping the rewards from years of strong growth.
1: It really is clear that we do have property market dynamics shifting in Brisbane. It is becoming more of a buyer's market. Supply is overall rising. But I think ultimately we have to look at our housing market as that longer term hold.
0: And new strawberry varieties are now being grown commercially in Queensland. With more on that story, Peter Jones.
2: While traditionally strawberries are a bright red colour, novel new white and blush varieties are becoming available. They've originated from a natural genetic mutation and have lower acidity than their red relatives. Some varieties are described as sweeter, others have hints of pineapple, pear, vanilla and guava. Bundaberg grower Toa Nguyen was intrigued when he saw white strawberries in Japanese stores and wondered why they're not sold here. Now his family's farm, Triple S Strawberries, is growing a few thousand plants and has plans to expand. Peter Jones, Air News.
0: For sport now, the Titans have turned to Lachie Elias at halfback for tomorrow night's clash with the Cowboys. Gold Coast are desperate to deliver for home fans after a big loss to the Warriors last week, but 5'8", Jaden Campbell, says the Cowboys are out to make amends from their own record defeat.
3: We know that they're going to want to make up for that, and they're coming out firing, but, you know, we still got something to prove as well with our game over the weekend. It wasn't our best performance, so we want to scratch that and play our style of football, so it's going to be a tough game, but one I'm looking forward to.
0: In other team news, Broncos hook Billy Walters will celebrate his 100th game in Saturday's battle for Brisbane. Skipper Adam Reynolds is out due to concussion. Tom Duffy will replace him at halfback. This is Air News Queensland.
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6: The temperature in Booner at the moment is 18 degrees. We're looking for a maximum today of 24 and a low overnight of 9. It's mostly sunny and dry today.
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9: 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Everybody sings.

If you'd like a request, give me a call on 5463 1228. 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

ba-ba-bum-ba-bum-ba-bum-ba-bum. And my honey, ram-a-lam-a-ding-dong, forever. And when I say dip-di-dip, di-dip, di-dip, you know I mean it from the bottom of my boogity, boogity, boogity shoe.

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That goes without saying, that's the Apache in the Shadows. Couple more songs into Devil Gate Drive and The House of the Rising Sun. And we will catch up on some of the air sport.

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1: This is AirSport Australia First Edition. Good morning, I'm Lee Harrison. Geelong's development coach Nigel Lappin is the Tasmania Devils' new inaugural head of development. Lappin will continue with the Cats until the end of the current season and start with the Devils in November. He says he's looking forward to the challenge.
2: I know that it comes with risk because here I'm comfortable and safe with the way that this club works and the environment it's created and how their people function collectively. It comes from risk with doing that, but that excites me and I'm looking forward to the good times and the hard times.
1: Dockers forward Josh Tracy has thrown his support behind assistant coach Jamie Graham on his application to become an AFL head coach. Graham, who served as the Fremantle forwards coach, is in the running for both the Carlton and Essendon jobs going into next year. Tracy says he'd be a huge loss for the club.
3: So many places I could go with JG. He's been phenomenal for my career, and you know, not only as a coach but as a person to have in my corner and a friend. Couldn't speak highly enough of JG, and yeah, it would be tough to see him go, but you know, I've had this chat with him. I'd be more than happy to see him, you know, pursue his dream and coach at the highest level.
1: Matt King says he's ready for a roller coaster ride after being named the new coach of the Blues State of Origin team. King, who's been an assistant coach since 2024, takes over from Laurie Daly, who stepped down. He says his heart belongs to his state.
4: The one true rugby league love of my life has been the New South Wales Blues. To know now that I have the opportunity to guide the team moving forward, to lead the program over the next little period, as I mentioned, means the absolute world to me.
1: A triple boost for the Rabbitohs ahead of their NRL clash with the Eels this weekend. Captain Cameron Murray and Talis Duncan will return from injury, while David Fifita is back from suspension. Broncos NRLW veteran Ali Brigginshaw has been handed a three-match ban. The judiciary found her guilty of a grade 3 dangerous throw against Bulldog Taylor Preston. The Wallabies are determined to open the Les Kiss era with a win over Japan on Saturday. Australia have never lost to the Brave Blossoms, but had an almighty scare in their last game, eventually winning 19-15. Hooker Josh Nasser says no one underestimates Japan.
5: That's never in the picture. We're never taking any team easy. They're a quality side. They beat Italy not too long ago. So, yeah, we're not taking them lightly. Don't worry about that.
1: Australia's test squad has already been hit by injury, with Josh Inglis struck down with a back spasm. Former opener Usman Khawaja says the top order is well settled to handle a busy 12 months ahead.
6: Someone like Smithy's still there, Heddy's been playing great, Marnus is a world-class player, the bowling attack's great. I expect the guys to do really well. A couple of games they played against Bangladesh, and I think we'll see the best of Australia.
1: In tennis, James Duckworth has defeated fellow Aussie Chris O'Connell in straight sets in the first round of the Canada Open. And Sydney Kings star Xavier Cooks has served a suspension after failing a drug test, his second ban in 12 months. This is Air Sport Australia.
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Christy with the Aussie Doghouse Blues, and I'm actually into a bit of a zone now. So Crowded House is next with Don't Dream It's Over.

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That was Emmy Lou Harris, My Father's House, and before that, Casey Chambers, The House on the Hill. Now, I'm in a little bit of a house word theme, so we've got a Porter Wagner song, What Would You Do If Jesus Came to Your House, and The House That Never Was, Shane Nicholson.

If Jesus came to your house to spend a day or two, if he came unexpectedly, I wonder what you'd do. When you saw him coming, would you meet him at the door with arms outstretched in welcome to your heavenly visitor? Or would you need to change some things before you let him in? Like maybe burn some magazines and put the Bible where they'd been. Oh, I know that you'd give your nicest room to such an honored guest. And all the food that you would serve to him would be the very best. And you'd keep assuring him that you were glad to have him there. That serving him in your home

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Would you be glad to have him meet your very closest friends? Or would you hope that they stayed away until his visit ends? Would you take him with you everywhere that you'd plan to go? Or maybe change your plans just for a day or so? Would you be glad to have him stay forever on and on? Or would you sigh with great relief when finally he'd gone? You know, it might be interesting to know the things that you'd do if Jesus came in person to spend some time

0: 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One, two.
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0: It's your turn, James.
1: Everyone's had a turn. 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
0: One, two.

0: That was Shane Nicholson and Casey Chambers with The House That Never Was. And what would you do if Jesus came to your house? Before that, Kalbar Washworks are at 56 Edward Street in Kalbar. They're open 7 days a week, 6 a.m. to 9 p.m. All laundry detergent is supplied. 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The time is 1 minute to 11. 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
2: Welcome to the world on Tuesday, the 4th of August. I'm Arthur Stevens from Australian Independent Radio News. First in the Middle East, and the US Central Command says it's now redirected 44 commercial vessels under the naval blockade of Iran, up from 35 the day before, as the dispute between Washington and Tehran extends to control the Strait of Hormuz. Iran says it's in the final stages of talks with Oman to establish a temporary shipping route through the waterway, but US President Donald Trump rejected Tehran assertion that it controls the strait, saying it should be fully open. The president also warned Iran it faced decapitation if it didn't come to the negotiating table. Air News Washington correspondent Nick Harper has more.
3: Seeming very frustrated on social media earlier, he accused the Iranians of giving their usual blather. That's over their statements that they controlled the Strait of Hormuz. Donald Trump pushed back, saying it was completely controlled by the United States. And when he was asked in the Oval Office about the situation with the talks on the Strait of Hormuz, he said that they were happening right now and that the Strait of Hormuz should be completely open by tomorrow. Asked again about that idea of Iran charging a toll to allow ships through, Donald Trump again saying that he was completely against it.
2: Meanwhile, Iran's foreign policy spokesperson has said Tehran has no plans to hold direct talks with Washington, contradicting US President Donald Trump. James Goodison is also in Washington.
4: Firstly, broadly, this is a tactic we have seen from President Trump before, threatening a massive attack, hoping that Iran will be very concerned by that threat and will offer more concessions around the negotiating table. But that hasn't happened. Indeed, over the weekend, some senior Iranian officials have been calling Trump a chicken, going back to this phrase which frustrates the president. Trump always chickens out, or TACO, that's what the acronym is for. So a lot of concern.
2: Yeah, also in regard to the Middle East situation, Iran's foreign minister has held two telephone calls in less than 24 hours with Pakistan's army chief, General Asim Munir, in what diplomats in Islamabad see as a significant step towards restarting the US-Iran negotiations. The indirect talks between Washington and Tehran, hosted by Pakistan, collapsed in late April after the two sides failed to agree on the Strait blockade and Iran's nuclear program. And US President Donald Trump cancelled a planned visit by his envoys, saying Iran could call if it wanted to talk. General Munir is seen as a trusted go-between by both sides and has previously been praised by President Trump. Here are Mustafa reports from Islamabad.
5: We have seen significant developments in the past few days. Yesterday, Iran's Foreign Minister Abbas Araghchi held a telephone call with the country's army chief, Asim Munir, twice in less than 24 hours, which many experts here in the capital see as a significant development given the Pakistan's army chief played a pivotal role previously bridging the gap between the warring parties. He's someone who's not only trusted by the Iranians, but also by the current U.S. administration. And on multiple occasions, we have seen the U.S. President Donald Trump hailing him as his favorite field marshal.
2: In Europe, fallout is continuing in and around Spain, following the arrival of 60,000 people into the Spanish North African enclave of Ceuta from Morocco last week. As expected, the arrivals created serious tensions within the EU over immigration. Spain has called for a meeting of EU interior ministers, which is due to take place today. One of the biggest issues is the way the migration's been seized on by certain political groups, notably right-wing, with at least one suggesting it was an invasion of northern Spain. This, of course, couldn't be further from the truth, with Ceuta, a small enclave on the northern tip of Africa, certainly not on mainland Europe. Camille Lacoste, the Director of Migration Policy Institute Europe, has been speaking with France 24 English from Paris and says there's no doubt anti-immigrant groups are taking advantage.
6: This has been what we've seen over the weekend. These events are, of course, unprecedented. There had been crises in Ceuta in the past, most recently in 2021, but this is also the first time that so many people come at once in such a short amount of time, and we've seen how these images have been used politically, especially by right-wing and far-right-wing party across Europe to show that, you know, Europe was under attack. Well, what we've seen at the same time is how quickly Spain has responded and how the cooperation with Morocco has led to the return of most of the people who had arrived.
2: Okay. At the same time, 22 EU member states have called for an extraordinary meeting of interior ministers today after Italy moved to suspend the Schengen border free arrangement with Spain over the migrant crisis. Elena Hahn, a policy analyst at the European Policy Centre in Brussels, says reinstating border controls is a familiar political reflex across the bloc.
7: What we do know when we also look at the past is that the reimposition of internal border controls, which of course goes against the grain of the Schengen area, that is a bit of a knee-jerk reaction that many countries have as soon as they see some kind of crisis on the horizon, because it is an easy way to demonstrate to voters and the broader public that some form of action is being taken, even if we know that the issue was further away and have not reached the continent yet.
2: Still in Europe, and the current heat wave is having impacts that many pundits have warned about for years in regard to climate change. While nuclear power is often touted as a solution to global warming, it comes with risks, while creating energy without the same greenhouse gas emissions as coal or gas plants. However, rising temperatures and drought in Europe are creating problems and shutdowns at nuclear power plants. With water levels too low to cool the reactors, Hungary, for example, is shutting down the reactor that's meant to provide energy for half the country. This from France 24.
8: There isn't enough water. The Danube is Europe's second longest river after the Volga. It's not only a vital shipping and tourism route, but an energy one too. It cools nuclear power plants so they can run safely. But its record low water levels mean that there is not enough water to cool Hungary's sole nuclear power plant. It provides nearly half of the nation's electricity, so it's headed for a complete shutdown, a first in over four decades.
9: We are facing the most critical 5 days ahead. The PAX power plant will not be generating electricity while the hottest 40-degree days are ahead. The power grid, our public services and ourselves, we all come under enormous strain.
8: And it's not just Hungary that's having to adapt and import costly electricity. Romania declared a national emergency for August as it had to shut down a reactor. The Romanian Navy is trying to increase water flow to its Cernavoda power plant by blasting and digging deeper parts of the Bala Canal, which leads to the plant.
10: We're talking here about barges loaded with stones, empty barges that are being loaded with rocks from the explosions that took place.
8: The drought is also creating an energy crisis in Serbia. Its two main hydroelectric plants, which provide around a third of the nation's energy needs, they're running at just 20% and 30% capacity. Be it nuclear power or hydropower, or even the river's role as a vital shipping route, the Danube is fast turning into a less reliable source of energy and economic growth. For the 10 nations the Danube runs through and across Europe, the river's role is being reassessed as the continent looks ahead to a more drought-ridden, climate-changed future.
2: Now, while the threat in that report was about the Danube, river levels generally across Europe are causing concern. The Rhine has fallen to record low levels in several locations in Germany and the Netherlands as the prolonged heat waves continue. Last week, levels were measured in Cologne in western Germany and in Lobith, where the Rhine crosses from Germany into the Netherlands, that were lower than at any point since records began. Martin Walters of the Rhine Waterways and Shipping Authority says although shipping on the Rhine was unlikely to be suspended altogether, precautions would have to be taken, such as spreading out cargo among more vessels to make them less heavy. Now, this all could affect many Australians anticipating luxury river cruises across Europe, and travellers are encouraged to stay in touch with their travel agents in case of a rapid change of situation. To international business news now, and Japan's economy minister, Minoru Koichi, has pledged to step up two-way communication with financial markets to maintain trust in the country's fiscal sustainability, as Tokyo and Washington prepare to formally confirm their first joint currency intervention since 2011. The coordinated action to halt the yen's slide to 40-year lows saw Japan sell as much as $59 billion on Thursday last week, while the U.S. Treasury bought yen worth between $5 and $10 billion last Friday. That's according to Reuters and the Financial Times. The Bank of Japan held interest rates at 1% late last week, but warned that inflation could accelerate clearly above its 2% target. Tegruti Dave is in Washington.
11: Japan would normally act alone on monetary decisions like this, but this joint action with the US to increase the yen's value is significant, I suppose, because it causes the markets to take notice. It shows how serious both sides see the disadvantages of the yen's depreciation. There are some advantages for the US, for example, cheaper Japanese goods in American markets, but I think ultimately a stronger yen could ease inflationary pressures for Japan, and it avoids the financial instability that could spill over into the US market.
2: And that is our take on The World Today.
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0: The temperature is currently 20 degrees. We're looking for a maximum today of 24. And it'll be an overnight low of 9, mostly sunny and mild.
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That's from the Sister Act a movie, and then that was Oh Happy Days. We've got Travelling Mates with Peter Coad.

All birthdays and anniversary calls will be done once a day at 7:30 during the breakfast shows. When your birthday and anniversary message is read out, it will be included in the weekly draw each Friday morning. So phone 5463 1228 to register your birthday and anniversary call.

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Got a couple of bullfrogs. Dean Parrott with his bullfrog bounce, and Jeremiah was a bulldog.

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0: That was a wild thing with the trogs. I've got a request here for Chook. I love the fact that he rings up and gives me something obscure. We've got Running Bear with Jade Hurley, and I've got a Rolling Stones song. After it, Painted Black.
1: On the face.

Hopefully it's not black for you out there. It's 11:52, getting towards the end of my morning. A couple of songs to see you through into the news, and I will be back next Wednesday. Diana's coming in after the news, and hope everybody has a fantastic day. The Greatest Showman song presentation, A Million Dreams, and Billy Joel's The River of Dreams. Have a wonderful day. See you next time.

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1: This is Air News. I'm Steve Vischer. The federal government has proposed changes to ensure people who inherit an investment property from a spouse will no longer lose negative gearing privileges. Jamie Wells reports.
2: The government's trying to close an unintended consequence of its tax overhaul that meant widowers, divorcees and domestic violence victims could face less favourable tax treatment on investment properties previously shared with a partner. Under draft legislation, people who inherit an ownership stake in an investment property from a spouse will keep the negative gearing treatment. The change follows complaints led by Senator David Pocock about a flaw in Labor's budget decision to restrict negative gearing to new homes. The public has 2 weeks to give feedback on the draft legislation.
1: Meanwhile, the Home Affairs Minister's planned appearance at the National Press Club today has been cancelled. Tony Burke was expected to announce sweeping cuts to Australia's migration settings. Some of the measures were reportedly the subject of contentious debate in a recent cabinet meeting. Economists are today warning a major outbreak of bird flu could add to inflationary pressures unless the spread of the disease in the agriculture sector can be limited. There have now been 102 detections of the H5N1 strain of the virus in Australia. So far, though, there have been no detections in poultry or the broader agricultural sector. An arson attack on a defence manufacturer in Melbourne last year is now being investigated as an act of far-left terrorism. Multiple vehicles at Lovett Technologies were set alight and the business was vandalised. Police have now released new images of the suspects. The alleged group responsible posted an online video claiming responsibility for the attack and voiced their opposition to the Australian government and support for Palestine. Counter-terrorism expert Dr. Josh Rouse.
3: The attempt here is to not only scare and frighten off this particular business, but others. In this case, they've said that they know the addresses of the workers there. So it's very serious, and it's obviously not only damaging to the broader manufacturing, but the Australian economy.
1: A new study into vaping has shed new light on the habit and how it becomes a part of the daily routine for its users. The University of Melbourne collected diary entries outlining the experience of 72 people aged 14 to 39, detailing how vaping addiction has affected them. Senior author Professor Michelle Johnjanellis says many reported feeling distress and shame about the habit.
4: Definitely need to be doing more to support people to get off these products entirely and live a tobacco and nicotine free life so that they're not potentially, you know, being so distressed by these products in their everyday life when they can't access them.
1: Well, Jetstar is raising the ire of its passengers today with plans to charge up to $52 to use the overhead lockers from next February. A fare will only include an under-seat item, like a handbag or a backpack. Federal Secretary of the Flight Attendants Association, Terry O'Toole, says the move could alleviate problems for staff, though, provided it works.
5: People trying to fit these enormous bags into overhead lockers that don't even fit. The problem will be that people won't comply.
1: Turning to finance now, and the Dow Jones has closed up 907 points at 54,085, another record high on the back of a fall in oil prices in hopes of a deal to reopen the Strait of Hormuz. Is once again close. Meantime, the dollar is buying 70.4 US cents and 52.4 British pence. This is Air News. NRL first up, and reinforcements arrive for South Sydney this week as the Rabbitohs look to consolidate their position in the top eight. Cameron Murray, David Fifita and Tellis Duncan will all return in Saturday night's game against the Eels. Winger Campbell Graham says all three have been in great form this season.
6: It's a welcome timing for that. We need to start making a push now and get some wins back on the board and cement that spot going into the finals.
1: Luca Moretti will return up front for the Eels, pushing Jack Williams back into the second row. To AFL News, and Port Adelaide's players have been training today as they look ahead to Saturday's Twilight Clash against Sydney at the SCG. The Power now have 13 players unavailable, with Jack Watkins, the latest on the list, ruled out of the match with a hamstring strain. And Alistair Clarkson is remaining steadfast, reiterating he's the right man to coach North Melbourne. The four-time Premiership coach is contracted for next year as the Roos chase their first finals appearance since 2016. Clarkson said he's confident he's got the support of the club.
7: We can't control the external perception, so we just roll up to work and just continue to work hard at what we know is the strategic direction of where we want to go as a footy club, and don't worry about the outside noise. You guys are well aware of that.
1: The Western Bulldogs are also on the training track this morning ahead of tomorrow night's clash against the Roos. All eyes will be on Aaron Norton, who missed last week's clash against Fremantle. And briefly, under pressure, FIFA boss Gianni Infantino is being accused of blackmailing his former vice president by withholding prize money from his nation, Jordan. Australian Independent Radio News.
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2: And the weather for Wednesday, and it is the 5th of August. And today, sunny and mild, 9 to 24. Tomorrow, high-level clouds, should be mild and dry, 9 to 23. Friday, sunny, mild and dry, 7 to 23. Saturday, mostly sunny and cool, 7 to 22. Sunday, mostly sunny and cool, 9 to 23. Monday, morning clouds, cool and dry, 8 to 22. And tomorrow and Tuesday, sunny, cool and dry, 5 to 23.

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You're listening to the very best of country mixed. I'm Diana Peters, and I'm offering some of the best country music around. And first up, you heard Winter Winds with Ray Prattley, and of course, our late and great Slim Dusty. I'd like to say hi to all the people who are streaming from near and far, and I hope everyone has had a lovely week since I've been here. It's still very cool in the mornings, but we're not getting that rain. I don't need that anymore because the grass is growing very well, nicely. But anyway, I've got plenty of songs today. I've got a birthday very soon, so I'm going to play that. So I better get started. Hi to Merv Page from Walloon. I have got Dick Roberts. This is Don't Make Your Long Story Short. And the other one is Johnny Cash with Sunday Morning Coming Down. And then hi to Jake and Kathy from Grandchester. And their two songs are The Last Train to Longreach, and that is Alan Jackson. And then I have got C.W. McCall with Silverton Train.

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town. And you're gonna get a shiver when you check out the river, which is 400 feet straight down. Take on some water at the needle to the tank, and then a struggle up a 2-5 grade. And by the time you get your hide back,

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And I'll play for Bernadette, the village of St. Bernadette, Andy Williams, and for Anne, When the Sun Says Goodbye to the Mountains, Susan McCann.

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And for Anne, I've got Daniel O'Donnell with Mary from Dunglow.

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And this is your song, Daniel O'Donnell with Lady of Knock.

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And this is from all the family. Danielle O'Donnell, lovely Rose of Clare.

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And this is from all your friends in country music. And, of course, it's from me, Roy Orbison with Penny Arcade.

And anyone else having a birthday or an anniversary this week, I hope you have a lovely day with all your family and your friends. I got a couple of songs for Graham and Joan from Brassel now. Isla Grant, Spread a Little Happiness. Mick Flavin, The Lights of Home. And then I've got Charmaine from Laidley, it's off your list. Jim Reeves with Hillbilly Waltz. Mel Tillis with The Violet and the Rose.

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Two meals for the price of one on a Wednesday night, and bookings are essential. 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
2: Air News this hour. Hello, I'm Steve Bisher. The federal government says expanding its rooftop solar program will help reduce power bills for businesses. Labor is broadening the small-scale renewable energy scheme by raising the size limit for eligible solar systems. This will include a 20% installation discount for medium-sized systems on top of warehouses, office buildings and farm sheds. Energy Minister Chris Bowen claims it'll help Australia meet its net zero targets.
3: This is an opportunity for businesses that are using a lot of electricity to generate a lot of electricity, reducing your own bills and helping the grid more broadly. And this is a good, important step to help us with our continued efforts to reduce emissions.
2: The government has also proposed changes to ensure people who inherit an investment property from a spouse don't lose their negative gearing privileges. More from Janelle Wells.
4: The government's trying to close an unintended consequence of its tax overhaul that meant widowers, divorcees and domestic violence victims could face less favourable tax treatment on investment properties previously shared with a partner. Under draft legislation, people who inherit an ownership stake in an investment property from a spouse will keep the negative gearing treatment. The change follows complaints led by Senator David Pocock about a flaw in Labor's budget decision to restrict negative gearing to new homes. The public has 2 weeks to give feedback on the draft legislation.
2: And Australians who haven't yet received their census form in the mail are being advised to make contact with census staff. More than a million people have already filled out their forms online ahead of the official night next Tuesday. Victoria's anti-corruption watchdog says former Premier Daniel Andrews orchestrated a backroom deal with the United Firefighters Union during Country Fire Authority pay negotiations in 2016. The report has found no corrupt conduct occurred, but identified serious and concerning behaviour by senior public officers. Commissioner Victoria Elliott says the arrangement gave union boss Peter Marshall unprecedented access to senior ministers.
5: We did find that he authorised the then Special Minister for State, Mr Gavin Jennings, with the assistance of the Deputy Secretary of Department of Premier and Cabinet, to conduct an undisclosed backroom deal with the Secretary of the United Firefighters Union. And their actions in conducting this deal was contrary to government policy procedures. Mr Marshall was able to use that as leverage.
2: Well, this year's NAPLAN results are out and they show improved numeracy amongst students in years 5, 7 and 9. Around 29,000 more students are now exceeding proficiency expectations, while 1,600 fewer need additional support. However, year 3 numeracy has declined and average reading scores have fallen across higher year levels. ACARA's Stephen Ganeel says the results are encouraging, but they also highlight some remaining challenges.
6: The national average Year 3 numeracy score was the lowest since 2023, and this drop in Year 3 results is clearly concerning.
2: And further changes are planned for the Bureau of Meteorology website following criticism of its $96 million overhaul. Users have complained the redesigned site was harder to navigate and left some people feeling unprepared for severe weather. Chief Executive Dr. Stuart Minchin says the next round of updates should be better received.
7: In the September update, which is upcoming, we're planning on upgrading the look and feel of the radar to bring it closer to the look and feel of the people were used to on the old website.
2: This is Air News. Hawthorn coach Sam Mitchell says Carl Amon will need to get through training today to be named in the side that'll take on Brisbane following a recent clean-up procedure on his knee.
8: Well, I think he's been pretty mobile. It's a little bit of change of direction, so he obviously had a just a minor procedure in his knee, and making sure that he can change direction and run and then pull up okay from those things. I think that's all he needs to do.
2: Meanwhile, at least four candidates remain in the running for the senior AFL coaching job at Essendon. Here's Sarah Patterson.
9: With just 3 weeks left of the 2026 AFL home and away season, the Bombers are set to hold their final meetings this week as the club embarks on the final stage of the hiring process. Four names reportedly in the running for the coaching job are Dockers assistant Jamie Graham, Adelaide coaching director Murray Davis, Swans assistant Mark McVeigh, and Bombers legend James Hurd. Current interim coach Dean Solomon is also still considered to be in the mix. Sarah Patterson, S Sport.
2: Cameron Munster will return from an injury for the Melbourne Storm on Saturday afternoon's clash with the Sea Eagles in Perth. And several athletes have disappeared after competing in the Commonwealth Games in Glasgow, failing to return home with the rest of their teams. Police in Scotland say reports have been received of various participants unaccounted for in the aftermath of the Games, which concluded last Sunday, including from Uganda and Pakistan. Australian Independent Radio News.
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11: And the weather for Wednesday, the 5th of August, and today, sunny and mild, 9 to 24. Tomorrow, high-level clouds and it should be mild and dry, 9 to 23. On Friday, sunny, mild and dry, 7 to 23. Saturday, mostly sunny and cool, 7 to 22. And on Sunday, mostly sunny and cool, 9 to 23. 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We'll go back to Charmaine's Mel Tillis with The Violet and the Rose, and then we'll have a couple of songs for Heather and Selwyn, and for Heather, Off Your List, Reba McEntire, He Broke Your Memory Last Night, and for Selwyn, My Dad Was a Road Train Man.

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Now I've got a couple of songs for Joe and Rita here in town, and the first one comes from Johnny Jacobson and the Plainsmen, and this was never recorded onto CD. It was always on a little 45 record, and this is The Hobo and the Rose. And the other one is Trudy Hinds with the Channel Country Singer. Hi to Roy Johnson, and he's streaming from Armidale. Johnny Greenwood, the man in black, has gone.

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1: Dear sir, I write this note to you to tell you of me plight. For at the time of writing, I am not a pretty sight. Me body is all black and blue, me face a deathly grey, and I write this note to say why Murphy's not at work today. While working on the 14th floor, some bricks I had to clear, but to toss them down from such a height was not a good idea. The foreman wasn't very pleased, he is an awkward sod. He said I'd have to carve them down the ladders in me hod. Now shifting all those bricks by hand, it was so very slow. So I hoisted up a barrel and secured a rope below. But in me haste to do the job, I was too blind to see that a barrel full of building bricks was heavier than me. And so when I untied the rope, the barrel fell like lead. And clinging tightly to the rope, I started up instead. I shot up like a rocket, till my dismay I found that halfway up I met the bloody barrel coming down. Now the barrel broke me shoulder as to the ground it sped. And when I reached the top, I banged the pulley with me head. I clung on tight.

built out half the bricks from 14 floors below. Now when these bricks had fallen from the barrel to the floor, I then outweighed the barrel and so started down once more. Still clinging tightly to the rope, me body racked with pain. And halfway down I met the bloody barrel once again. Now the force of this collision halfway down the office block caused multiple abrasions and a nasty state of shock. Still clinging tightly to the rope, I fell towards the ground and I landed on the broken bricks the barrel had scattered round. I lay there groaning on the ground, I thought I'd passed the worst. But the barrel hit the pulley wheel and then the bottom burst. A shower of bricks rained down on me, I didn't have a hope. As I lay there bleeding on the ground, I let go the bloody rope. The barrel then grew heavier. It started down once more, and it landed right across me as I lay there on the floor. It broke three ribs and my left arm, and I can only say, I hope you'll understand why Murphy's not at work today.

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I've got a couple of songs for Tom from Mudapilly off your list. Mick Flavin, I Knew This Day Would Come, and the Carter Family, The Cyclone of Rye Cove. And then I have got a couple of songs for George and Robin, streaming from Camden. And I'm going to play the first one from John Anderson, and this is When You Walk By, and Jenny Bronson with Small Town Country Girl.

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0: AP, come up here just a minute and tell these folks about that number you just sang, will you?
1: Thank you, Brother Bill. That was a tragedy song that I composed about a cyclone that came through Scott County, Virginia, and killed probably 20 or 25 little school children, wounded several others.

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1: 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Keeping you up to date on REM FM 100.1, serving Boonah since 2001. We'll be right back.

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1: I'm Mark Dransfield. The Federal Energy Minister is set to announce savings for businesses on solar installations. More from Federal Politics reporter Nelson Scott.
2: Australia has some of the world's highest rates of rooftop solar, but the take-up hasn't been as high in commercial operations. The Energy Minister will soon announce an expansion of the small-scale renewable energy scheme to allow businesses, farms and warehouses to install solar systems up to 1 megawatt, 10 times larger than presently allowed. Labor will also slash upfront installation costs by around 20% for medium-sized systems. Chris Bowen claims the change will lower power prices and reduce strain on the grid.
3: This is a good, important step to help us to reduce emissions, reduce bills.
2: The changes will come into effect in October. Nelson Scott, Canberra.
1: A male teenager who murdered Brisbane mum Emma Lovell has had his fight for a reduced sentence overturned in Australia's highest court. Miranda Workman reports.
4: On Boxing Day in 2022, the mum of two and her husband Lee were violently stabbed in their family home in North Lakes. Lee was stabbed twice and survived. Tragically, Emma died in their front yard. Her killer, who was 17 at the time, pleaded guilty to murder and armed burglary and was sentenced to 14 years in jail. But last year, the Queensland Court of Appeal reduced his sentence by 60% due to special circumstances like his age and the guilty plea. But Lee and Attorney General Deb Frecklington took the matter to the High Court, calling for that decision to be reversed. And today the court ruled in their favour, voting to keep the teenager behind bars for his original sentencing. Miranda Workman, Brisbane.
1: Meantime, a Melbourne man will face the Perth Magistrates Court today after being extradited to WA on child sexual offences. It's alleged the 31-year-old sexually assaulted a girl aged between 13 and 16 when he flew to Perth after they made contact online in January this year. He was arrested in Melbourne on Monday and charged with 5 offences. Officials in California say a deadly fire in the Los Angeles area last year was caused by sparks from an out-of-use electrical transmission unit owned by a regional power company. The fire took more than a month to get under control and killed 19 people. Back home, and the Federal Education Minister admits there is a need to overhaul the maths curriculum in Australia following the latest NAPLAN results. Students across years 3, 5, 7 and 9 took part in the annual testing earlier this year. Jason Clare says mathematics is often a difficult subject to teach.
5: The work that we're doing to fix the maths curriculum is important. I think that's underlined by the results today. And the changes to the maths curriculum for the first 3 years of school will be presented to education ministers when we meet in October.
1: Jetstar is copping criticism after revealing plans to charge up to $52 to use the overhead lockers in planes. A fare will only include an under-seat item like a handbag or backpack. Terry O'Toole of the Flight Attendants Association says the move could alleviate problems for staff, provided it actually works out.
6: People trying to fit these enormous bags into overhead lockers that don't even fit. The problem will be that people won't comply.
1: Checking the Aussie share market, the All Ords is trading up 41 points at 93.53. One Australian dollar is buying 70.43 US cents. This is AIR News. First to tennis, and Alex de Minaur has fought off 6 set points to beat fellow Aussie James Duckworth at the Canadian Open 6-2, 7-6. Third-seeded de Minaur advances to the third round. The Broncos are out to maintain their near-perfect record in the battle for Brisbane on Saturday. They're rank outsiders against the fifth-place Dolphins, who are desperate to jag just their second-ever win over the Broncos. Veteran Ben Hunt says the rivalry is growing stronger.
7: There is a decent rivalry there. It's something I've learnt since coming back here that it doesn't matter how either team are travelling in the competition, this game's always a big one. It's kind of like Broncos versus Cowboys, you know, probably 10 years ago. It's always just that huge match. It doesn't matter if one team's struggling and the other's not. I think it'll be a cracker come Saturday.
1: AFL and Giants captain Toby Green is on track to return from a thigh injury in Sunday's must-win clash with the Suns. GWS is walking the tightrope in their bid to qualify for the inaugural wildcard weekend. Veteran Stephen Canelio telling Sports Today Green will make a huge difference.
8: He's our captain and leader, and so he brings a leadership you know, the hardness to the ball and contest, and he's just a genuine threat and superstar of the competition.
1: And it's been revealed the UFC lost $42.5 million on its Freedom 250 event held at the White House. Australian Independent Radio News.
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10: And the weather for Wednesday, the 5th of August. And today, sunny and mild, 9 to 24. Tomorrow, high-level clouds, and it should be mild and dry, 9 to 23. Friday, sunny, mild and dry, 7 to 23. Saturday, mostly sunny and cool, 7 to 22. And on Sunday, mostly sunny and cool, 9 to 23. And the time is 7 minutes past 2 o'clock on RIM FM 100.1, and the phone number 54631228. Now I've got a couple of songs for Elsa and Luke from Way Up the Border, and the first one, Johnny Greenwood, I've Driven Everywhere, and the other one, Slim Dusty with the singer from Down Under, and then I have got, I'll do that first.

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I've got a couple of songs for John and Lindsay and Dawn from Saddler's Crossing. The first one is Dick Roberts with The Sheik, and I won't tell you what that's about. And the other one is Blake Shelton with The Good Country Song.

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couple of songs for John and June Willett just down the road. Off your list, John Williamson, Hang My Hat in Queensland, Rita McNeil with Working Man. And then I've got a couple of songs for Sandy and Jenny from way up the border. And the first one is Dave Dudley with I Was Country Before Barbara Mandrell. And the other one comes from Noel Parlane. And this is Rolling Down the Highway.

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1: Now I've got a couple of songs for Gloria from Yamanto, and of course it's a couple of Elvis Presley, Dance With Me Tonight and Hold Me Close Tonight. And then I have got a couple of songs for Marg and Carrie Ruck here in town. Sean Lockery with Love Me When I'm Old, and Johnny Cash and Emmylou Harris, As Long As I Live.

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Robin Freiberg will present 3 hours of middle-of-the-road country, some old, some new, bluegrass and instrumentals. 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

And I got a couple of Ollie Austin songs for Pam and Graham from Fraser View. And this is You Don't Know Me and Loving Arms.

anyone can tell. You think you know me well, but you don't know me. No, you don't know the one that dreams of you each night, longs to kiss your lips, longs to hold you tight. To you, I'm just a friend.

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I watch you walk away beside that lucky guy. You'll never, never know the one that loves you so.

All birthdays and anniversary calls will be done once a day at 7:30 during the breakfast shows. When your birthday and anniversary message is read out, it will be included in the weekly draw each Friday morning. So phone 5463 1228 to register your birthday and anniversary call.

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2: I'm Mark Dransfield. The Federal Treasurer is facing pressure to push through changes to abolish a so-called widow's tax. Jim Chalmers has announced draft legislation to fix a loophole in his original tax reform, which had unintended consequences on widowers and divorcees. But he isn't committing to passing the legislation in the next fortnight. Independent Senator David Pocock says there's support in the Senate to make it a matter of priority.
3: There's broad support for it. The government said they're going to fix it. The coalition obviously supports it. They've talked a lot about this error that my team identified. The Greens support it, and Pauline Hanson has come out saying that this issue needs to be fixed. So, you know, this will sail through the Senate if we can get some drafting together and make it happen.
2: Meantime, the Energy Minister has announced an expansion of the small-scale renewable energy scheme to include solar systems up to 1 megawatt and benefit businesses, farms and warehouses. Installation costs will also be cut by around 20%. A woman will face court after allegedly murdering a man with Down syndrome near Townsville. Lachlan Gray reports.
4: Detectives from the Crime Command Homicide Investigation Unit, along with local police, launched a lengthy investigation following the suspicious death of 56-year-old man Isaac Orr. In August 2023, emergency crews were called to an Eyre residence where Isaac was located unresponsive and later declared deceased at the scene. Forensic examinations revealed Isaac weighed just 29 kilograms at the time of his death. Following the extensive and complex police investigations, a 70-year-old Forest Lake woman was arrested by detectives yesterday and charged with one count of murder, domestic violence. She is expected to appear in the Brisbane Magistrates Court today. Lachlan Gray reporting.
2: Victoria's anti-corruption watchdog has found former Premier Daniel Andrews refused to take action against inappropriate conduct by Firefighters Union boss Peter Marshall when trying to settle a pay dispute in 2016. An investigation found Mr. Marshall was given unprecedented access to senior ministers, while Mr. Andrews excluded the then Emergency Services Minister from negotiations with the union. Commissioner Victoria Elliott says while it did not find any evidence of corruption, it did uncover serious and concerning conduct.
5: We also found that he did not take, the government of the day, including Mr. Andrews, did not take visible or effective action to deal with the inappropriate behaviour of Mr. Marshall, and that did expose individuals to harm, set a poor cultural standard within the public sector, and also fostered public perceptions of favouritism.
2: Air Medical News and a new study into vaping has shed new light on how the habit becomes a part of the daily routine for users. The University of Melbourne collected diary entries outlining the experience of 72 people aged 14 to 39, detailing how vaping addiction has affected them. Senior author Professor Michelle Johnjanellis says many reported feeling distress and shame about the habit.
6: Definitely need to be doing more to support people to get off these products entirely and live a tobacco and nicotine-free life so that they're not potentially, you know, being so distressed by these products in their everyday life when they can't access them.
2: Overseas now, and Princess Eugenie has given birth to a baby girl. The 36-year-old's welcomed her third child with husband Jack Brooksbank. They already have two boys. This is Air News. Two Western Bulldogs stars are making their case for selection against North Melbourne tomorrow night. As Eddie Summerfield reports, the Dogs coach is standing by his comments about managing players.
7: An AFL memo warning club selection will be scrutinised during the final round. Luke Beveridge led the charge, calling out league GM of football Greg Swan's note.
8: Don't think you really need to send it. You know, I think that's everyone's attitude.
7: The Dogs coach maintaining player management is part of every club's premiership quest.
8: It's not something you set out to do to compromise the competition.
7: The Dogs training indoors, Aaron Norton and Cody Waitman on restricted duties as they push for a return.
9: They had a modified session, both of them.
7: At Icon Park, Sam Walsh gave a glowing review of interim coach Josh Fraser.
10: It hasn't made it about himself. It hasn't made about him getting the job. It's made about how can we put this club in a better position.
7: Carlton gearing up for a doubleheader with the women's team against St Kilda. Blue star Darcy Vesio can't wait to run out at Marvel Stadium in the lead up to the men's match on Sunday night.
11: Is a really exciting prospect, having that momentum build around you as well as in the games.
7: Eddie Summerfield, Footscray.
2: NRL and Cameron Munster will return from a knee injury for the Melbourne Storm in Saturday afternoon's clash with the Sea Eagles in Perth. And the boss of LIV Golf has had a meeting with the playing group over the future of the breakaway tour. They still haven't found an investor to guarantee its survival. Australian Independence Radio News.
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13: And the weather for Wednesday, and it is the 5th of August, and today, sunny and mild, 9 to 24. Tomorrow, high-level clouds, and it should be mild and dry, 9 to 23. Friday, sunny, mild and dry, 7 to 23. Saturday, mostly sunny and cool, 7 to 22. And on Sunday, mostly sunny and cool, 9 to 23. And the time is 6 minutes past 3 o'clock on Room FM 100.1. And the phone number, 54631228. Now I've got a couple of songs for Irma from Gatton. And the first one is Barbara Ray with Down the Mississippi. And the other one comes from Tony Kerr and Leona Williams with High on a Hilltop. And hi to Cyril Muller from Arachula. I have got a couple of songs, Red River Valley, Michael Martin Murphy, and Colt Everwild with The Last Ride of an Old Cowboy.

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Now got a couple of songs for Ken and Carol and from Ipswich, Johnny Horton, Sink the Bismarck, and Nima Lynn with Sing Me an Old Fashioned Song. Hi to Bob Weir from Ebenezer. I've got a couple of songs for you. First one comes from Chris Ladeau, and this is Them Bareback Horses, and then Slim Dusty with The Ringer from The Top End.

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The horse is standing in the chute, and then he bucks around. 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

got a couple of songs. Excuse me. A couple of songs for Des Rackley from Rosewood. And the first one comes from Slim Dusty. And I've seen his face before. And then Tony Kerr, If It Weren't for Country Music. And then I got a song for Yvonne here in town. And this comes from Leona Williams. And this is After I Sing All My Songs. Hi to Smokey from Marburg. I have got a couple of songs for you. And the first one, Tom T. Hall, Back When Gas Was 30 Cents a Gallon. That's a long time ago. And then Lee Greenwood with Dixie Road.

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Now I've got a couple of songs for Barry over in Laidley. And the first one is John Smith with his To an Old Stockman, and then Slim Dusty with the Old Time Country Halls.

0: 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Thank you.
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1: I'm Mark Dransfield. The federal government is denying it's divided over immigration policy. Home Affairs Minister Tony Burke has postponed a key address to the National Press Club where he was expected to unveil migration cuts. The opposition argues Labor is unable to agree on the issue, but Deputy Prime Minister Richard Marles maintains the government is united and the speech will be rescheduled.
2: We've done a significant job in reducing immigration to the country, and Tony Burke will be detailing where the government is out at the earliest opportunity at the National Press Club.
1: The High Court has overturned a reduced prison sentence handed to the killer of Brisbane mum Emma Lovell. The 41-year-old was fatally stabbed during a burglary at her home on Boxing Day in 2022. Her killer was originally sentenced to 14 years, with 70% to be served before being released. It was reduced to 60% by the Queensland Court of Appeal, but today that's been thrown out. Emma's husband Lee says it's validation her life did matter, but it's still not adequate.
3: Yeah, I still never understand why it's like a, you know, it's a given thing to get 70% and not you have to like earn that, if that makes sense, you know. So I suppose like now I just have to sort of make peace with that decision and sort of try and move on a bit, really. So yeah.
1: The New South Wales government has now formally accepted all relevant recommendations made by the inquest into the Bondi Junction stabbing attack. The changes include the commitment to a health-led response to mental health and also boosting emergency response. Victoria's anti-corruption watchdog has found former Premier Daniel Andrews refused to take action against inappropriate conduct by Firefighters Union boss Peter Marshall when trying to settle a pay dispute in 2016. And investigations found Mr. Marshall was given unprecedented access to senior ministers, while Mr. Andrews excluded the then Emergency Services Minister from negotiations with the union. Commissioner Victoria Elliott says while it did not find any evidence of corruption, it did uncover serious and concerning conduct.
4: We also found that he did not take, the government of the day, including Mr. Andrews, did not take visible or effective action to deal with the inappropriate behaviour of Mr. Marshall, and that did expose individuals to harm, set a poor cultural standard within the public sector, and also fostered public perceptions of favouritism.
1: Mr. Marshall has denied wrongdoing. In the US, more states have reportedly seen cases of the parasitic infection that causes diarrhea. It's expected more than a dozen states now have cases blamed on contaminated lettuce. The ABC says at least two deaths have been reported in Michigan. Part of a SpaceX rocket is expected to slam into the moon shortly. It's travelling at around 8,000 kilometres an hour and will carve out a huge crater and dust cloud that should be visible through telescopes on Earth. Bond University's Gregory Radisec says it presents a unique opportunity for scientists and poses ethical questions as well.
5: How is this dust going to react? So they're actually very excited. The questions for the space lawyers and diplomats is, do we want to allow people to do this on the moon? Should we not put some rules in place to not allow something like this to happen?
1: And Australians who haven't received their census form in the mail are being told to make contact with census staff. More than a million people have already filled out their form online ahead of the official night on Tuesday. This is AIR News. Roosters coach Trent Robinson is adamant his side has moved on from its 70-point hammering of the Cowboys. They'll take on the Bulldogs on Friday night, looking to keep their minor premiership hopes alive. Robinson says they had to quickly forget their Townsville romp.
6: And it's a really great result for us last week, and then you get to enjoy it for a couple of days, and then you're pretty clear about what you want from the next games.
1: Meantime, Cameron Munster will return from a knee injury for the Melbourne Storm in Saturday afternoon's clash with the Eagles in Perth. AFL, and Sam Walsh says Josh Fraser is made of the right stuff to be Carlton's next coach. The interim coach is still weighing up if he'll apply for the job. The Blues vice-captain says Fraser has been impressive.
7: He's made the right stuff, Fraser, and I feel like for us, the approach that he's made, it hasn't made it about himself, it hasn't made about him getting the job, it's made about how can we put this club in a better position. And
1: the Wallabies have been training in temperatures exceeding 35 degrees in Osaka ahead of Saturday night's test against Japan. And recently retired English cricket captain Ben Stokes has expressed his desire to move into coaching. Australian Independence Radio News.
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9: And the weather for Thursday, the 6th of August. And high-level clouds should be mild and dry, 9 to 23. On Friday, sunny, mild and dry, 7 to 23. Saturday, mostly sunny and cool, 7 to 22. Sunday, mostly sunny and cool, 9 to 23. Monday, morning clouds should be cool and dry, 8 to 22. And Tuesday, sunny, cool and dry, 5 to 23. And the time is 6 minutes past 4 o'clock on RIM FM 100.1 and the phone number 54631228. I've got a couple of songs for Les and Marion Richleg from Ipswich, Buddy Williams, Dingo, and Stan Costa, The Homestead of My Dreams. And then I've got a couple of songs I'm going to play for Gary from Aratula. And this one, the first one, comes from Colin Whitman and the Chuckabillies, What Happened to the Sydney? And the other one is John Williamson with You Come Back to Tassie.

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since I closed the boundary gate, said goodbye to Big George Johnston, the boss who was a mate.

now got a couple of Slim Dusty songs for Chook, and I'm going to play It's Good to See You Mate and The Boxing Kangaroo. And then I've got a song for Shirley, and it comes from Gene Stafford with Blue Mountain Melody, and a Slim Dusty song for Eddie over in Calbar, and this is The Condamine Horse Bell.

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I got a couple of songs for Maureen Herman from Mount Beppo, Rick and Tell Carey, When the Lights Go Out, and Ernie Constance, Things I See Around Me. Hi to Des and Enid Smith from Chua. I've got Eddie Arnold, Cattle Call, Roy Rogers, The Cowboy Night Herd Song.

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Calbar Ladies Craft, and that's at the Calbar Baptist Church, 10 Edward Street, Calbar. 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And it's on tomorrow morning, the 6th of August at 9 a.m.

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I'm running out of time the last couple of weeks, and the songs are getting longer. So what I'm going to do, as I've done in the years before, a couple will get two songs and one person will get one. But as I go around and I've still got time, I will go over that one. So that's all I can do, and I'd like to play everyone a song, but 5 hours is long enough. Anyway, I'm going to play Ian Bond a song, and this one comes from Johnny Greenwood. Moorvale Music Centre, The Talk of the Highway, and then Will and Thel from Calbar, I've got Paul McLeod, Marching Diggers.

And I've got one song left to play, the Statler Brothers with Do You Know You Are My Sunshine. And hi to Bernie and Joan, Del and Ian, and Shane Muller up the road, and Gloria from Rosewood, and also John and Janet Hancock from Laidley.

And it's my time up this afternoon, and I hope you have enjoyed my music. So until next Wednesday, from 12 until 5, you stay safe, look after yourself, and always be the best of friends. Bye for now.

0: relations with the union. Commissioner Victoria Elliott says while it did not find any evidence of corruption, it did uncover serious and concerning conduct.
1: We also found that he did not take, the government of the day, including Mr Andrews, did not take visible or effective action to deal with the inappropriate behaviour of Mr Marshall, and that did expose individuals to harm, set a poor cultural standard within the public sector, and also fostered public perceptions of favouritism.
0: Mr Marshall has denied wrongdoing. In the US, more states have reportedly seen cases of the parasitic infection that causes diarrhoea. It's expected more than a dozen states now have cases blamed on contaminated lettuce. The ABC says at least two deaths have been reported in Michigan. Part of a SpaceX rocket is expected to slam into the moon shortly. It's travelling at around 8,000 kilometres an hour and will carve out a huge crater and dust cloud that should be visible through telescopes on Earth. Bond University's Gregory Radisek says it presents a unique opportunity for scientists and poses ethical questions as well.
2: How is this dust going to react? So they're actually very excited. The questions for the space lawyers and diplomats is, do we want to allow people to do this on the moon? Should we not put some rules in place to not allow something like this to happen?
0: And Australians who haven't received their census form in the mail are being told to make contact with census staff. More than a million people have already filled out their form online ahead of the official night on Tuesday. This is AIR News. Roosters coach Trent Robinson is adamant his side has moved on from its 70-point hammering of the Cowboys. They'll take on the Bulldogs on Friday night, looking to keep their minor premiership hopes alive. Robinson says they had to quickly forget their Townsville romp.
3: And it's a really great result for us last week, and then you get to enjoy it for a couple of days, and then you're pretty clear about what you want from the next games.
0: Meantime, Cameron Munster will return from a knee injury for the Melbourne Storm in Saturday afternoon's clash with the Eagles in Perth. AFL, and Sam Walsh says Josh Fraser is made of the right stuff to be Carlton's next coach. The interim coach is still weighing up if he'll apply for the job. The Blues vice-captain says Fraser has been impressive.
4: He's made the right stuff, Fraser, and I feel like for us, the approach that he's made, it hasn't made it about himself, it hasn't made about him getting the job, it's made about how can we put this club in a better position. And
0: the Wallabies have been training in temperatures exceeding 35 degrees in Osaka ahead of Saturday night's test against Japan. And recently retired English cricket captain Ben Stokes has expressed his desire to move into coaching. Australian Independent Radio News.

Well, you heard the story of the hot rod race that fatal day when the Ford and the Mercury went out to play. Well, this is the inside story, and I'm here to say it was a kid that was driving that Model A. It's got a Lincoln motor, and it's really souped up, but that Model A body makes it look like a pup. It's got 12 cylinders, uses them all with an overdrive. It just won't stall. It's got a four-barrel carb and dual exhaust, 411 gears, so you can really get lost. It's got safety tubes, and I'm not scared. The brakes are good, and the tires are fair. We left San Pedro late one night. The moon and the stars were shining bright. Everything went fine up the Grapevine Hill. We was passing cars like they were standing still. And all of a sudden, like a flick of an eye, a Cadillac sedan had passed us by. A remark was made, there's a car for me, but by then the taillights were all you could see. Well, the fellas ripped me for being behind, so I started to make that Lincoln unwind. I took my foot off the gas, and man alive, I shoved it down into overdrive. Well, I wound it up to 110, and twisted the speedometer cable off the end. I had my foot and feet clear to the floor, said that's all there is, and there ain't no more. I went around a corner and I passed the truck. I whispered a prayer, just for luck. The fenders were clicking, the guardrail post, the guide beside me were white as gold. I guess they thought I'd lost my sense. The telephone poles looked like a picket fence. They said, slow down, I see spots, the lines in a row just looked like dots. Smoke was rolling out in the back when I started to gain on that Cadillac. I knew I could catch him and hope they could pass, but when I did, I'd be short on gas. With the tires on the side, you could feel the tension. Man, what a ride. I said, hold on, I got a license to fly, and a Cadillac pulled over. Let me go by. And all of a sudden, the rod started knocking, went down and dipped, and started rocking. I look at my mirror, and the red light was blinking. The cops was after my hot rod Lincoln.

0: 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I called my pop to go my bail. He said, son, you're going to drive and drink, and you don't quit driving that hot rod Lincoln.
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2: Sport Australia second edition, I'm Peter Carey. Geelong coach Chris Scott says they will be forever grateful for what Tyson Stengel did for their football club. Stengel and the Cats officially parted ways last week. Scott says Stengel was an outstanding success for their club.
3: I would be invading his privacy if I spoke to some of the challenges that he's had through his life. But I think for him to do what he did in the AFL system is so close to a miracle, it's not funny.
2: Port has trained ahead of their trip to Sydney this weekend. The Swans await them on Saturday. Meanwhile, the Crows will hold their main training session today as they prepare for their match against Richmond on Saturday night. Aaron Norton and Cody Waitman are no guarantees to line up for the Western Bulldogs against North Melbourne tomorrow night. Norton is carrying a quad injury while Waitman was banished in the loss against Fremantle. Coach Luke Beveridge says a call will be made after today's captain's run.
4: They had a modified session, both of them, just to make sure that... They

0: the spine, and you know, obviously Billy at hooker.
1: And Broncos 5'8" Ezra Bam says the NRL's Indigenous round is an important celebration of diversity.
2: Myself and multiple players playing this round, they're very proud of where they are and who they are and where they're from, so it's good that we can showcase that and provide a bit more education to the, you know, wider community about our culture.
1: Roosters coach Trent Robinson is adamant his side has moved on from its 70-point hammering of the Cowboys. They'll take on the Bulldogs on Friday night, looking to keep their mighty premiership hopes alive. Robinson says they had to quickly forget the Townsville romp.
3: And it's a really great result for us last week, and then you get to enjoy it for a couple of days, and then you're pretty clear about what you want from the next games.
1: And Matt King will depart clubland with the blessing of the Sydney Roosters at the end of the season. King will take up the role of New South Wales State of Origin coach next year, having served as an assistant to the Roosters for the past 10 seasons. Head coach Trent Robinson saying they've been lucky to have him.
3: He's had different opportunities for different jobs, and he stayed loyal to the Roosters. And then his ultimate job comes up, and it's such a wonderful thing for him and his family and for the state.
1: Meantime, a blow for the Cowboys ahead of tomorrow night's clash with the Titans. It's been revealed star forward Jeremiah Unai suffered an injury during last week's record loss to the Roosters. And in other sporting news, Alex Diminor has defeated James Duckworth in the second round of the Canadian Open. The one-point slam will return to the Australian Open next year with another $1 million at offer for amateur and professional players. Aussie batsman Mitchell Marsh has hit 76 of just 37 balls to lead Sunrisers Leeds to a 37-run win over London Spirit in the 100 competition. Recently retired English cricket captain Ben Stokes has expressed his desire to one day become a coach. Super Netball players have been granted improved pay and better conditions as part of a new agreement with Netball Australia. It includes more time off, the option to enter multi-year contracts. And champion Australian golfer Cameron Smith says he would 100% return to the PGA Tour if LIV Golf collapses. This is Air Sport Australia.
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2: Hello, I'm Peter Carey. Jetstar is rolling out new carry-on baggage rules from February, introducing a new priority fee for passengers to access the overhead bins. Passengers will only be allowed to take on board a single item, with the carry-on weight limit to be boosted from 7 kilograms to 10. Flight expert Daniel Skibberis says fees to access the overhead compartment will vary according to route.
3: So something like Launceston to Sydney would be $25, but Perth to Bali would be $39, for example. So the longer the route, usually a bit more.
2: The head of a Perth-based uranium explorer is calling for Western Australia's ban on uranium mining to be reviewed as global demand increases. The push follows a federal agreement to expand uranium supplies to India for nuclear power generation. Speaking on the ABC, DevEx Resources Managing Director Marty Finlayson says uranium mining could create jobs and support economic growth.
4: I do believe it will happen over time, and I think there has to be a growing emphasis on what it brings to those states that don't currently allow it, so that there needs to be more of a concerted effort at changing the sentiment around uranium mining, and more importantly, the benefits that it will bring to those states.
2: Victoria's Firefighters Union boss Peter Marshall has slammed a long-awaited anti-corruption report he fought years to keep secret as creative writing. IBAC has failed to uncover any corruption over the CFA pay dispute in 2016, but it has found Mr. Marshall was given unprecedented access to senior ministers with serious and concerning conduct by senior public officers. Former Premier Daniel Andrews authorised his Special Minister of State, Gavin Jennings, to negotiate exclusively with the UFU. But Mr. Marshall still denies any wrongdoing, claiming he's been exonerated.
5: They've done a hit on this union. They went looking for a finding that was simply not there. 8 years, around $8 million of public money they've spent on a witch hunt. And why? Because when they find nothing, then they try to write up something that gives it substance. And that's what this report is, creative writing.
2: The New South Wales State's Education Minister says the latest NAPLAN results show some of the government's reforms are working. Results for the exams in New South Wales in 2026 were broadly stable when compared with recent years. Prue Carr says there is still work to do.
6: The improvements from year three to year five show that some of our reforms are starting to show green shoots. Of course, there is more work to do. In particular, we're concerned about writing.
2: And rideshare zones are set to be trialled around Lang Park, starting with this Saturday's NRL match. Georgina Winter has more.
7: Stadium management are set to trial three rideshare pickup zones situated on Cribb Street, Given Terrace and Counter Street for potential use during major events. It's part of their traffic management plan, aiming to ease congestion and improve safety during peak times. A temporary geofence will kick in 20 minutes before the game ends, automatically directing rideshare drivers to these zones until approximately 1 hour after the event. Management acknowledges nearby locals won't be able to book rides directly from home during this time, but stresses it is only a trial. They're encouraging the community to submit feedback via the online form by the 12th of August.
2: This is Air News. Geelong coach Chris Scott says they will be forever grateful for what Tyson Stengel did for their football club. Stengel and the Cats officially parted ways last week. Scott says Stengel was an outstanding success for their club.
8: I would be invading his privacy if I spoke to some of the challenges that he's had through his life. But I think for him to do what he did in the AFL system is so close to a miracle, it's not funny.
2: The Rabbitohs will welcome back three of their stars for Saturday night's battle with the Eels. Cameron Murray, David Fifita and Talis Duncan are returning to help Souths consolidate their place in the top eight. Winger Campbell Graham says the stakes are getting bigger as the finals approach.
9: Obviously we've got a bit of a tricky draw ahead. We've got some top teams in there, but we want to give ourselves a chance every game we go out there to get the win. Like you said, every win's going to matter from now on.
2: Warriors prop Jackson Ford has re-signed with the club until the end of the 2029 season. Aussie batsman Mitchell Marsh has smashed 76 of just 37 balls to lead Sunrisers Leeds to a 37-run win over London Spirit in the 100 competition. And Alex Dimitar has won an all-Aussie battle with James Duckworth in the second round of the Canada Open, 6-2, 7-6. Australian Independent Radio News.

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I know you want some loving, so move it on over here. Come on and hug. Come on and love. Come on and hug. 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
2: Hello, I'm Peter Carey. Jetstar is rolling out new carry-on baggage rules from February, introducing a new priority fee for passengers to access the overhead bins. Passengers will only be allowed to take on board a single item, with the carry-on weight limit to be boosted from 7 kilograms to 10. Flight expert Daniel Skibberis says fees to access the overhead compartment will vary according to route.
3: So something like Launceston to Sydney would be $25, but Perth to Bali would be $39, for example. So the longer the route, usually a bit more.
2: The head of a Perth-based uranium explorer is calling for Western Australia's ban on uranium mining to be reviewed as global demand increases. The push follows a federal agreement to expand uranium supplies to India for nuclear power generation. Speaking on the ABC, DevEx Resources Managing Director Marnie Finlayson says uranium mining could create jobs and support economic growth.
4: I do believe it will happen over time, and I think there has to be a growing emphasis on what it brings to those states that don't currently allow it, so that there needs to be more of a concerted effort at changing the sentiment around uranium mining, and more importantly, the benefits that it will bring to those states.
2: Victoria's Firefighters Union boss Peter Marshall has slammed a long-awaited anti-corruption report he fought years to keep secret as creative writing. IBAC has failed to uncover any corruption over the CFA pay dispute in 2016, but it has found Mr. Marshall was given unprecedented access to senior ministers with serious and concerning conduct by senior public officers. Former Premier Daniel Andrews authorised his Special Minister of State, Gavin Jennings, to negotiate exclusively with the UFU. But Mr. Marshall still denies any wrongdoing, claiming he's been exonerated.
5: They've done a hit on this union. They went looking for a finding that was simply not there. 8 years, around $8 million of public money they've spent on a witch hunt. And why? Because when they find nothing, then they try to write up something that gives it substance. And that's what this report is, creative writing.
2: The New South Wales State's Education Minister says the latest NAPLAN results show some of the government's reforms are working. Results for the exams in New South Wales in 2026 were broadly stable when compared with recent years. Prue Carr says there is still work to do.
6: The improvements from year three to year five show that some of our reforms are starting to show green shoots. Of course, there is more work to do. In particular, we're concerned about writing.
2: And rideshare zones are set to be trialled around Lang Park, starting with this Saturday's NRL match. Georgina Winter has more.
7: Stadium management are set to trial three rideshare pickup zones situated on Cribb Street, Given Terrace and Counter Street for potential use during major events. It's part of their traffic management plan, aiming to ease congestion and improve safety during peak times. A temporary geofence will kick in 20 minutes before the game ends, automatically directing rideshare drivers to these zones until approximately 1 hour after the event. Management acknowledges nearby locals won't be able to book rides directly from home during this time, but stresses it is only a trial. They're encouraging the community to submit feedback via the online form by the 12th of August.
2: This is Air News.

go again now. I did it wrong, baby, right. I did it wrong, baby, right. Woo! Right, baby, right. I did it wrong, baby, right. I did it wrong, baby, right. Rock, rock, rock, rock, rock. I did it wrong, baby.

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2: Hello, I'm Peter Carey. Jetstar is rolling out new carry-on baggage rules from February, introducing a new priority fee for passengers to access the overhead bins. Passengers will only be allowed to take on board a single item, with the carry-on weight limit to be boosted from 7 kilograms to 10. Flight expert Daniel Skibberis says fees to access the overhead compartment will vary according to route.
3: So something like Launceston to Sydney would be $25, but Perth to Bali would be $39, for example. So the longer the route, usually a bit more.
2: The head of a Perth-based uranium explorer is calling for Western Australia's ban on uranium mining to be reviewed as global demand increases. The push follows a federal agreement to expand uranium supplies to India for nuclear power generation. Speaking on the ABC, DevEx Resources Managing Director Marnie Finlayson says uranium mining could create jobs and support economic growth.
4: I do believe it will happen over time, and I think there has to be a growing emphasis on what it brings to those states that don't currently allow it, so that there needs to be more of a concerted effort at changing the sentiment around uranium mining, and more importantly, the benefits that it will bring to those states.
2: Victoria's Firefighters Union boss Peter Marshall has slammed a long-awaited anti-corruption report he fought years to keep secret as creative writing. IBAC has failed to uncover any corruption over the CFA pay dispute in 2016, but it has found Mr. Marshall was given unprecedented access to senior ministers with serious and concerning conduct by senior public officers. Former Premier Daniel Andrews authorised his Special Minister of State, Gavin Jennings, to negotiate exclusively with the UFU. But Mr. Marshall still denies any wrongdoing, claiming he's been exonerated.
5: They've done a hit on this union. They went looking for a finding that was simply not there. 8 years, around $8 million of public money they've spent on a witch hunt. And why? Because when they find nothing, then they try to write up something that gives it substance. And that's what this report is, creative writing.
2: The New South Wales State's Education Minister says the latest NAPLAN results show some of the government's reforms are working. Results for the exams in New South Wales in 2026 were broadly stable when compared with recent years. Prue Carr says there is still work to do.
6: The improvements from year three to year five show that some of our reforms are starting to show green shoots. Of course, there is more work to do. In particular, we're concerned about writing.
2: And rideshare zones are set to be trialled around Lang Park, starting with this Saturday's NRL match. Georgina Winter has more.
7: Stadium management are set to trial three rideshare pickup zones situated on Cribb Street, Given Terrace and Counter Street for potential use during major events. It's part of their traffic management plan, aiming to ease congestion and improve safety during peak times. A temporary geofence will kick in 20 minutes before the game ends, automatically directing rideshare drivers to these zones until approximately 1 hour after the event. Management acknowledges nearby locals won't be able to book rides directly from home during this time, but stresses it is only a trial. They're encouraging the community to submit feedback via the online form by the 12th of August.
2: This is Air News. Two Western Bulldog stars are making their case for selection against North Melbourne tomorrow night. As Eddie Summerfield reports, the Dogs coach is standing by his comments about managing players.
8: An AFL memo warning club selection will be scrutinised during the final round. Luke Beveridge led the charge, calling out league GM of football Greg Swan's note.
9: Don't think you really needed to send it. You know, I think that's everyone's attitude.
8: The Dogs coach maintaining player management is part of every club's premiership quest.
9: It's not something you set out to do to compromise the competition.
8: The Dogs training indoors, Aaron Norton and Cody Waitman on restricted duties as they push for a return.
9: They had a modified session, both of them.
8: At Icon Park, Sam Walsh gave a glowing review of interim coach Josh Fraser.
10: Hasn't made it about himself. It hasn't made about him getting the job. It's made about how can we put this club in a better position.
8: Carlton gearing up for a doubleheader with the women's team against St Kilda. Blue star Darcy Vesio can't wait to run out at Marvel Stadium in the lead up to the men's match on Sunday night.
11: Is a really exciting prospect, having that momentum build around you as well as in the games.
2: Sea Eagles players believe the next 5 weeks will see what they're made of. Manly is walking the NRL finals tightrope after losing 4 games in a row. Ahead of Saturday's clash with Melbourne, prop Taniela Pasika says they're up for the fight.
11: It's a challenge for us to get through some adversity, see what we're made out of, and if we come out on the other side, then it's going to be very good for us in the end of the season.
2: Australian Independent, Radio News.

Johnny Rocks when he starts to play. Clap their hands and swing and sway. Come on along, gather round. He's the coolest cat. This side of town, we're rockin'. Guitar rock. Yeah, that's rock. Guitar rock.

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2: Hello, I'm Peter Carey. Former Victorian Premier Daniel Andrews has broken his silence after the anti-corruption watchdog found he green-lighted a backroom deal with the Firefighters Union back in 2016. In a statement, he says IBEC found no evidence to support the false and completely outrageous claims that he was blackmailed by the UFU over the CFA pay dispute. IBEC found Mr. Andrews authorised his minister, Gavin Jennings, and his department deputy secretary, Tony Bates, to negotiate exclusively with the union, giving union boss Peter Marshall unprecedented access to senior ministers. But Mr. Andrews says the relationship between the CFA and the UFU had completely broken down at a spiteful and dysfunctional enterprise bargaining dispute that dragged on for years. And that was not acceptable to him or to the government when community safety was on the line. Mr. Bates is now Secretary of the Department of Education and has taken leave from today. Shadow Attorney General James Newbury saying Premier Ben Carroll must take action.
3: This report shows that one of the most senior figures in the current government has failed the integrity test, a test Ben Carroll set himself. By 5 o'clock today, the Secretary of the Department of Education must be sacked.
2: To New South Wales now, where senior police say officers were responding to reports of a domestic violence incident southwest of Sydney, where they were caught up in a fatal crash. A driver was killed when their hatchback swerved into an oncoming lane and collided with a cement truck in Appin. Two police vehicles were not far behind the hatchback when the crash occurred. Assistant Commissioner Brett McFadden says an independent investigation will be carried out into the circumstances.
4: Given the fact that police, while responding to an urgent job with lights and sirens activated, was no less than 50 metres from the rear of this vehicle at the time it impacted with a cement truck, I've declared a critical incident to understand the circumstances as to how that has taken place.
2: Queensland's Education Minister is vowing to stop students from falling through the cracks following alarming NAPLAN results. The latest testing shows Queensland students are lagging behind the national average in literacy and numeracy. John Paul Lambrogue said his government will ensure funding is being spent in areas which directly improve education.
5: What I have been doing since I've been the minister for 20 months now is to have teachers tell us in opposition the things that were stopping them from doing, focusing on literacy and numeracy, behaviour issues, yeah. Occupational violence, bullying issues.
2: And WA's Shadow Road Safety Minister is calling for a greater police presence on the state's roads. The state's road toll has reached 135 deaths this year. There's been a fatal crash in Merivale near Esperance. About 6 this morning, a Kia Rio left Fisheries Road and hit a tree, killing the 37-year-old driver. Julie Freeman says while safety cameras play a role, an increased visibility of police is one of the strongest deterrents to dangerous driving. And finally in this bulletin, to the Australian share market. The All Ords has closed up 41 points at 91.78, but one Australian dollar is buying 70.27 US cents. This is Air News. Geelong coach Chris Scott says they will be forever grateful for what Tyson Stengel did for their football club. Stengel and the Cats officially parted ways last week. Scott says Stengel was an outstanding success for their club.
6: I would be invading his privacy if I spoke to some of the challenges that he's had through his life. But I think for him to do what he did in the AFL system is so close to a miracle, it's not funny.
2: The Rabbitohs will welcome back three of their stars for Saturday night's battle with the Eels. Cameron Murray, David Fifita and Talis Duncan are returning to help Souths consolidate their place in the top eight. Winger Campbell Graham says the stakes are getting bigger as the finals approach.
7: Obviously we've got a bit of a tricky draw ahead. We've got some top teams in there, but you know, we want to give ourselves a chance every game we go out there to get the win. Like you said, every win's going to matter from now on.
2: Warriors prop Jackson Ford has re-signed with the club until the end of the 2029 season. Aussie batsman Mitchell Marsh has smashed 76 of just 37 balls to lead Sunrisers Leeds to a 37-run win over London Spirit in the 100 competition. And Alex Dimonor has won an all-Aussie battle with James Duckworth in the second round of the Canada Open, 6-2, 7-6. Australian Independent Radio News.
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1: Hello, I'm Peter Carey. Jetstar is rolling out new carry-on baggage rules from February, introducing a new priority fee for passengers to access the overhead bins. Passengers will only be allowed to take on board a single item, with the carry-on weight limit to be boosted from 7 kilograms to 10. Flight expert Daniel Skibberis says fees to access the overhead compartment will vary according to route.
2: So something like Launceston to Sydney would be $25, but Perth to Bali would be $39, for example. So the longer the route, usually a bit more.
1: The head of a Perth-based uranium explorer is calling for Western Australia's ban on uranium mining to be reviewed as global demand increases. The push follows a federal agreement to expand uranium supplies to India for nuclear power generation. Speaking on the ABC, DevEx Resources Managing Director Marty Finlayson says uranium mining could create jobs and support economic growth.
3: I do believe it will happen over time, and I think there has to be a growing emphasis on what it brings to those states that don't currently allow it, so that there needs to be more of a concerted effort at changing the sentiment around uranium mining, and more importantly, the benefits that it will bring to those states.
1: Victoria's Firefighters Union boss Peter Marshall has slammed a long-awaited anti-corruption report he fought years to keep secret as creative writing. IBAC has failed to uncover any corruption over the CFA pay dispute in 2016, but it has found Mr. Marshall was given unprecedented access to senior ministers with serious and concerning conduct by senior public officers. Former Premier Daniel Andrews authorised his Special Minister of State, Gavin Jennings, to negotiate exclusively with the UFU. But Mr. Marshall still denies any wrongdoing, claiming he's been exonerated.
4: They've done a hit on this union. They went looking for a finding that was simply not there. 8 years, around $8 million of public money they've spent on a witch hunt. And why? Because when they find nothing, then they try to write up something that gives it substance. And that's what this report is, creative writing.
1: The New South Wales State's Education Minister says the latest NAPLAN results show some of the government's reforms are working. Results for the exams in New South Wales in 2026 were broadly stable when compared with recent years. Prue Carr says there is still work to do.
5: The improvements from year three to year five show that some of our reforms are starting to show green shoots. Of course, there is more work to do. In particular, we're concerned about writing.
1: And rideshare zones are set to be trialled around Lang Park, starting with this Saturday's NRL match. Georgina Winter has more.
6: Stadium management are set to trial three rideshare pickup zones situated on Cribb Street, Given Terrace and Counters Street for potential use during major events. It's part of their traffic management plan, aiming to ease congestion and improve safety during peak times. A temporary geofence will kick in 20 minutes before the game ends, automatically directing rideshare drivers to these zones until approximately 1 hour after the event. Management acknowledges nearby locals won't be able to book rides directly from home during this time, but stresses it is only a trial. They're encouraging the community to submit feedback via the online form by the 12th of August.
1: This is Air News. Two Western Bulldogs stars are making their case for selection against North Melbourne tomorrow night. As Eddie Summerfield reports, the Dogs coach is standing by his comments about managing players.
7: An AFL memo warning club selection will be scrutinised during the final round. Luke Beveridge led the charge, calling out league GM of football Greg Swan's note.
8: Don't think you really need to send it. You know, I think that's everyone's attitude.
7: The Dogs coach maintaining player management is part of every club's premiership quest.
8: It's not something you set out to do to compromise the competition.
7: The Dogs training indoors, Aaron Norton and Cody Waitman on restricted duties as they push for a return.
8: They had a modified session, both of them.
7: At Icon Park, Sam Walsh gave a glowing review of interim coach coach Josh Fraser.
9: It hasn't made it about himself. It hasn't made about him getting the job. It's made about how can we put this club in a better position.
7: Carlton gearing up for a doubleheader with the women's team against St Kilda. Blues star Darcy Vesio can't wait to run out at Marvel Stadium in the lead up to the men's match on Sunday night.
10: Is a really exciting prospect, having that momentum build around you as well as in the games.
1: Sea Eagles players believe the next 5 weeks will see what they're made of. Manly is walking the NRL finals tightrope after losing 4 games in a row. Ahead of Saturday's clash with Melbourne, prop Taniela Pasika says they're up for the fight.
11: It's a challenge for us to, you know, get through some adversity, see what we're made out of, and if we come out on the other side, then it's going to be very good for us in the end of the season.
1: Australian Independent Radio News.
12: It's 10 p.m, which means it's time for another theatre classic, featuring all your classic comedies from Dad's Army, Hancock's Half Hour, Steptoe and Son, Doctor in the House, as well as the adventures of Sherlock Holmes and Tales of the Wild West in Gunsmoke. Let's see which one is on tonight.
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0: further adventures of Sherlock Holmes, featuring John Patrick Lowry as Holmes and Lawrence Albert as Dr. Watson.
1: My name is Dr. John H. Watson, the associate and close confidant of that most illustrious detective of the 19th century, Mr. Sherlock Holmes. You will be aware through my descriptions of his procedures that Holmes, though he possessed no more than the usual five senses given to us all, had learnt to so attune himself to the use of those senses that he seemed to possess a sixth sense, which to the consternation of the regular police gave him powers of deduction that seemed to border on the supernatural. Holmes, of course, heatedly denied that. But sometimes he knew what was going to happen before it happened, as you will learn at the end of this story I'm going to tell you tonight. I had returned to my old quarters in Baker Street following the death of my dear wife, Constance, earlier in the year 1888. I had given up my medical practice, although it would have been beneficial for me, as well as those in need of my services, if I had busied myself treating patients instead of grieving alone. But, as it happened, Sherlock Holmes came to my rescue by asking for my assistance in several cases, one of which was the mystery I'm about to relate. Holmes had been playing his Stradivarius by the window as he watched the rain stream down one dark afternoon, when the pensive mood was interrupted by the doorbell. Oh, what a pity.
2: Here, take the Strad and the bow, will you, Watson, and put them on my bed?
1: Certainly.
2: And while you're in there, bring me my waterproof, will you?
1: Oh, you're going out?
2: Very likely.
1: Oh, well, I'll get mine, too. I laid the priceless violin on his unmade bed and fetched his rain slicker and my own, while Holmes went round the parlour, turning up the gas lamps.
2: Now, we should be ready to have a good look at our caller, who is obviously here on some urgent mission, by all appearances.
1: I'll get it. Yes, Mr. Hudson.
3: A gentleman to see Master Holmes. He says his name is Moncrief. He says it's urgent.
2: Show him in, Mrs. Hudson.
3: Go right in, sir.
4: Thank you so much.
3: Will you be wanting anything, Master Holmes, doctor?
1: No, I think not.
3: Very good, gentlemen.
4: Then I am addressing Mr. Sherlock Holmes.
2: At your service. And this is my friend, Dr. Watson.
4: How do you do? My name is Henry Moncrief. I apologize if this is an inconvenient time. I'd have waited till morning, but I've decided I can't live another hour without your help.
2: Which would explain why you had your driver racing up High Street and cutting west to get here.
4: How would you know that?
2: No, by the simplest observation. Your hired coach is a Culligan brougham, the style used only by Marble Arch livery. You've only just rented it because it isn't yet splashed with much soil from the street. And the fastest route from Marble Arch to our address would, of course, be by way of High Street, the only street where a gallop would be possible at this busy hour, thereby saving several minutes by avoiding the Baker Street shopping district. And the poor horse that pulled you here was clearly not accustomed to being driven that hard. But now, why the haste?
4: Mr. Holmes, you take my breath away. You're as clever as they say you are. Let me explain why I sought you out.
2: Please.
4: But you must promise that you won't dismiss me as a raving lunatic.
2: I won't dismiss you at all. Please, go on.
4: Well, I'm being tormented, followed night and day.
2: Threatened?
4: Not in words. He never speaks. Do you hold with spiritualism?
2: With spiritualism.
4: Appearances of the dead.
2: Since none of the dead has ever appeared to me, I've had no experience along those lines.
4: Well, neither had I. But in the strictest of confidence, I must tell you, either I am being tricked or I am being haunted. Now, I am not a type of man given over to his emotions. But in the last month, I have come to believe that a man who is dead and buried is pursuing me.
2: Who would that be?
4: His name is Joseph Amherst.
2: Your former business partner?
4: Then you read the report in the papers at the time.
2: That's how I recognized your name. He jumped from Waterloo Bridge, I believe, something over a month ago.
4: Yes, the 5th of September. I saw him do it, so I know he's dead, but last of all, he comes back.
2: What sort of business are you in?
4: My firm holds various properties to let.
2: You are a rental agent?
4: That's right, Moncrief and Amherst.
2: Were you and Amherst on good terms at the time of his death?
4: Actually, no. I caught him stealing from me. When I confronted him, he promised he'd pay me back, but we both knew that would be impossible. The amount he'd taken was too great. But he begged me to give him 24 hours before turning him in, saying he'd come up with a solution.
2: So what did you do?
4: I gave him his 24 hours. He asked me to meet him on Waterloo Bridge at midnight, where he would make everything right, as he put it.
2: And so?
4: I met him on the bridge. We spoke for just a minute or so. He begged me for forgiveness, and then he suddenly vaulted over the rail.
2: I see.
1: May I, Holmes?
2: Of course.
1: Well, the drop from the bridge to the water wouldn't necessarily be fatal.
5: And last month, the Thames wasn't all that cold. We'd had quite a warm spell, if you remember. So a man could survive in the water for some little time. He could have clung to one of the piers that support the bridge, perhaps hailed a passing boat and...
4: No, no, Doctor. When he jumped, he didn't hit the water. He landed on one of those brick piers and dashed his brains out. The water police fished his body out of Blackfriars Bridge, and I had the lovely job of identifying it. No, it was him.
2: And where have you been seeing this, ghost?
4: Everywhere. Not an hour ago, I saw him on Waterloo Bridge. That's why I finally decided to come to you.
5: Sherlock Holmes dismissed the notion that Moncrief was seeing a ghost, and of course I agreed with him. But Moncrief implored us to follow him down to Waterloo Bridge to take a close look at the scene of his partner's death. Holmes?
6: Yes?
5: How did you know we'd have to go out? You asked for your raincoat before we ever met Moncrief, remember?
2: Watson, must you make a mystery of everything I do? You'll recall that from our window I saw him dash out of his brougham and run to our door. His horse had been driven at high speed, indicating that whatever he wanted of me, time was of the essence. That being the case, I asked you for my waterproof to save a few moments if I needed to leave at once.
5: Yes. Well, once again, you humble me with the speed of your brain.
2: Not speed alone, Watson. I was thinking ahead. If you were called to see a patient in serious distress, you'd make arrangements in advance for an ambulance to take him to hospital if it were needed, wouldn't you? The same thing.
5: Now, what do you expect to find at Waterloo Bridge?
2: Nothing.
5: Then why on...
2: Why go out in this filthy weather? I assure you, we are not searching for a ghost. You would do well to bring all your knowledge of the human condition to bear on Mr. Moncrief. Ah. Pull up here, driver. Behind that brougham stopping at the end of the bridge. Then wait for us here. We won't be long.
4: Here. It was just here that we had our final interview.
2: Who chose this spot on the bridge?
4: Amherst. We arrived in separate cabs. As you know, they can't stop on the bridge, so we had them leave us off here and drive on. And we stood here by the rail, talking, and then all of a sudden he sprang up and plunged over the rail.
2: And how did he jump? Head first? Feet first?
4: I really don't remember.
2: What did you do?
4: But I was stunned. I looked over the rail and I saw his body strike the pier and bounce off into the river.
2: How could you have seen that at midnight?
4: Well... We were right under this double street lamp, and there were lights along Victoria Embankment, and in Somerset House, there on the shore.
2: Did anyone else see it happen?
4: Well, I did see a fisherman down on the embankment. He was the only other living soul who could have seen it. Then a hansom came by a minute later, and I flagged it down and told the driver to find a policeman, which he must have done, because one showed up shortly afterwards.
7: And this is where you think you saw Amherst's ghost today?
4: Yes. He was perched on the rail, right here where we're standing. Hanging onto this double lamppost, waiting for me to come by.
2: Were you alone?
4: No, I was riding in a cab with a business acquaintance.
2: And did he see the ghost as well?
4: I suppose not.
2: The other times, tell me about them.
4: He shows up anywhere, everywhere. Just a glimpse of him. Haymarket, Noble Street News, just anywhere. I catch sight of him and then he's gone.
2: Have you attempted to speak to him?
4: No. You think it's all in my mind, don't you?
2: I have made no conclusion. There is much more to learn, but I prefer to learn it somewhere other than in the middle of a bridge in a driving rain. Suppose we retire to your offices.
5: Moncrief and Amherst did business out of a modest three-room suite on Sabine Road in Lavender Hill.
4: Can I offer you some tea? Something stronger. I'm going to have a drink.
2: Nothing for me.
5: I'm a bit chilled. Perhaps a spot of tea?
4: I'll put on the pot. Miss Railton usually takes care of the tea, but she leaves at 5. I'll only be a second.
2: This photograph on the wall. Two men shaking hands in front of this building. I take it the other fellow is Amherst.
4: Oh, yes. We had that made when we went into business together.
2: He looks a bit older than you.
4: He was.
2: Just how did you find out that Amherst was stealing from the company?
4: Well, every night I tally the receipts against the cash on hand. Some of our tenants began to fall behind in their rents, or so Amherst said. He told me not to worry, that he'd take stern measures to get what was owed to us. But the shortages continued for weeks and months and got worse. Finally, I went to some of our delinquent tenants myself. And that's when I found that they'd been paying Amherst, but Amherst had been pocketing the money. Well, at first Amherst denied it, but I persisted, and finally he broke down and admitted he'd stolen the money. Over £1,000 in all. Said he'd had debts he had to pay. Begged me not to turn him in. But I told him we were quits. Bloody awful scene. He did have a wife to support. I suppose I could have given him another chance. But who wants to be in partnership with the crook? Anyway, that's when he asked me to give him 24 hours. I thought perhaps he'd return some of what he'd taken from the business. Excuse me. You're sure you wouldn't like a drink, gentlemen?
5: It was all too clear that Henry Moncrief felt responsible for Amherst's suicide. That would account for his seeing what he took to be a ghost. After we left Lavender Hill, Holmes and I had supper at the Holborn restaurant, and he outlined a simple plan.
2: What Moncrief wants is for me to rid him of his guilt over his partner's demise, but no one can do that for him.
7: I quite agree.
2: So I'd like you to be at his side wherever he goes tomorrow. And if Moncrief sees someone he thinks is his dead partner, you'll follow him and learn his true identity. Then, when Moncrief finally admits that his mind has been playing tricks on him, it would seem to me that our job is done. What do you think?
7: Yeah, it seems that would be all we can do.
2: And see if you can locate Amherst's widow and get what you can from her. I, in the meantime, will make a few inquiries of my own. Then tomorrow night, we'll compare notes.
5: So before Moncrief opened his office the next day, I called on Mrs. Joseph Amherst. She lived in a comfortable house in Upper Norwood.
3: You work with Sherlock Holmes? Is he looking into the death of my husband?
7: It's not that exactly.
3: Then what is it?
7: I wonder if I might ask you to tell me everything your husband told you about the last few days of his work with Mr. Moncrief.
3: That's what the police asked. I can only tell you what I told them. He was upset about something, but he wouldn't say what. I gathered it had something to do with something personal between the two of them.
7: But he never said what that was.
3: Joseph always protected me from his business worries. That's the kind of husband he was to me.
7: Yes, very considerate. What was his age at the time of this...
3: 50.
7: Now, forgive me. This is a very delicate thing to ask you, and I hope it won't seem rude of me, but I should like to know if you and Mr. Amherst were happy in your marriage.
3: Oh. Very happy.
7: And he wasn't in any kind of financial difficulty that you know of?
3: No, Dr. Watson. He left me quite well off. Perhaps you should talk to our solicitor, Mr. Haswell in Regent Street, if you have any more questions.
6: And the purpose of your inquiry is...
7: Sherlock Holmes is looking into the Amherst matter, Mr. Haswell.
6: Good. Maybe we'll get to the bottom of it then.
7: Sir?
6: I happen to know that Scotland Yard hasn't closed the book on Joseph Amherst's death. How did Holmes get into it?
7: Well, he's acting for a client, and that's really all I can say.
6: Mrs. Amherst?
7: I really can't say. Mr. Holmes has established a rule that he never discloses the names of his clients.
6: Who does he think he is, a solicitor? Well, never mind. I'll tell you this much, Dr. Watson. The facts don't fit. Amherst wasn't the suicidal type, and he certainly wasn't a thief.
7: But the police haven't made any charges.
6: No, they need evidence. Let us hope your Mr. Holmes shed some light on this tragedy.
4: Keep a sharp lookout, Doctor. He could be on the sidewalk or crossing the street. He could be anywhere.
7: You seem to be most afraid of seeing the ghost on Waterloo Bridge, Mr. Moncrief.
4: I suppose that's because that's the last place I saw him alive.
7: Well, we're only two blocks from the bridge.
4: I know.
7: What sort of clothes would this ghost be wearing?
4: He wore what any gentleman wears in business. Black coat and trousers, black hat, something like this one I'm wearing.
7: Amherst seemed to be a bit taller than you in that photograph.
4: He was, and he wore a beard and a mustache. Look, you watch the street and I'll watch the sidewalk on the left.
7: Right. And if either one of us spots someone you think looks like Amherst, I'll take out after him. Although I'm not as fast as I once was. You know, when I was in the army, I could possibly...
4: Look. I think that's him. The tall man, standing in the crowd.
7: Yes, I see him. Driver, stop the cab. All right, stay there. Wait. Where is he? Where'd he go? Plus, I don't see him. Excuse me. Did you see a tall man in black? He was just here on the curb.
8: I didn't see no one.
7: Madam, pardon me. Did you see where that tall man went? He was standing right here.
8: What are you talking about? I didn't see anyone.
7: I see. Thank you. Sorry. I'm sorry. I lost him.
4: He disappeared, didn't he? Just like he always does. But now, at least, you've seen him. You know he's real. All right, driver!
7: He could have gone into one of those doors.
4: How does he know where I'll be? That's what I want to know.
9: if it's a living person, how does he know how to find me? But if it's a ghost, I'll never be rid of him.
5: Mr. Moncrief, I will stake my career in medicine and my years investigating crime on one thing. There is no such thing as a ghost. Your mind is playing tricks on you.
9: You think I'm crazy, don't you? Well, maybe I am. He's driven me to it. I don't know how much longer I can go on.
5: Well, we're on to Waterloo Bridge now.
9: I'm not going to look. I'm going to shut my eyes.
5: Please, Mr. Moncrief.
9: Yes, I should have done this before. I won't open my eyes until we're off the bridge. Tell me when we're off the bridge, Dr. Watson.
5: Really? Now, I am going to write a prescription for some medicine I want you to take that will ease your anxiety. And when we're through collecting the rents today, I want you to stop by a chemist and have it.
9: Yes, but what is it? Did you see something?
5: It's nothing. Just keep your eyes closed, Mr. Moncrief. We'll be off the bridge in a minute. I didn't tell Moncrief, but just as we were passing the center of Waterloo Bridge, I saw a figure dressed in black, squatting on the rail, hanging onto the double lamppost, in the same spot where Amherst had jumped to his death. I didn't tell Moncrief what I'd seen on the bridge. I rode with him to three addresses where he picked up his rent money, and then he dropped me off at Baker Street. To my surprise, although it wasn't yet 4 o'clock, Holmes was there.
2: Ah, Watson, did you meet the widow Amherst?
7: Yes, I did.
2: And did you chaperone Henry Moncrief on his rounds?
7: Yes, I've just come back.
2: Well?
7: Well, Mrs. Amherst says her marriage was a happy one, and her husband left her well off. She did say he seemed to have had something on his mind prior to the night of his death, but he wouldn't say what it was. She referred me to her solicitor, Mr. Haswell.
2: And did you see him?
7: Yes. He doubts that Amherst committed suicide, and he said Scotland Yard is still investigating, which I didn't know.
2: Interesting. And what else? You're saving the best for last, aren't you?
7: What do you mean?
2: You have more to tell. Oh, come, Watson, I can read you like a book.
7: Well, I may have seen him myself.
2: Who?
7: I saw someone who vaguely fit Amherst's description, and I gave chase, but he vanished. And then, as we crossed Waterloo Bridge, I saw someone again who fit the description, perched on the bridge rail, right where Amherst jumped.
2: And how did Moncrief react to that?
7: He didn't see him. He had his eyes shut.
2: Too bad. Well, are you now converted to a belief in ghosts? Shall we book a seance or two?
7: Don't make light of it, Holmes. I don't know what I saw, but I did see someone. And I know that Moncrief isn't having delusions.
2: And I agree.
7: You do?
2: I've spent an informative day myself, the result of which I expect will bring this case to a conclusion tonight, with your help.
5: Holmes then busied himself with writing materials and a concoction of foul-smelling chemicals for the next hour. Then he made up a small parcel and gave it to a delivery boy he often hired, along with a generous tip.
2: And now, what say we see if Mrs. Hudson has any of that mutton left over? I'm ravenous, and we have work to do at midnight.
5: By 10 o'clock, we had finished our supper, chatting about inconsequential things. Finally, he suggested I get into my warmest clothes and some wading boots and bring my gun.
2: By no later than 11, Watson, you are to take up a position just east of the north end of Waterloo Bridge, down on the Victoria Embankment in front of Somerset House. Conceal yourself and keep watch.
7: For what?
2: A solitary fisherman.
7: At that hour?
2: You don't know what he's fishing for.

0: And so, at 20 minutes to 11, I left Holmes and took a cab down through Bloomsbury to Waterloo Bridge. Fog was rolling down the Thames, forming halos of light round the street lamps. I found a nesting place beneath the stonework at the end of the bridge and settled in to wait for... I didn't know what. 15 minutes later, a fisherman lumbered down to the embankment. He carried a wicker creel and a jointed fishing pole, which he patiently assembled. Then he dropped his line in the water and sat on the edge of the seawall. He was an older man, wearing a hood over his head. In a few minutes, another man walked down from the road toward the fisherman, approaching from the back. I crept out of my hiding place and followed him. The fog was wafting up from the river. Then the newcomer spoke.
1: Well, a boy delivered your putrid note, and I'm here.
2: I see you are, Henry. My apologies for the smell. Everything I touch smells that way now.
1: I've hired Sherlock Holmes. If you're real, he'll get you.
2: Even Sherlock Holmes can't help you now.
1: Your voice doesn't sound the same.
2: Being dead changes one, Henry. You'll find that out.
1: I don't believe you. Let me see your face.
2: You don't want to see my face, Henry. There's not much left of it after what you did.
1: You left me no choice. You were going to report me.
2: So you went from thievery to murder.
1: What do you want?
2: I want to hear your confession. It may help save your soul, if you have one.
1: And then you'll let me alone. Say you'll let me alone.
2: You won't ever see me again.
1: All right. I stole from the company. I stole your half of the earnings, and then when you found me out...
2: Yes.
1: I lured you out here to the bridge, and I smashed your head with a hammer, and I pushed you into the river. There. I've confessed it. Now let me go.
3: I think not. Watson, train your gun on him.
1: You're Sherlock Holmes. You tricked me.
3: Along with 6 Scotland Yard policemen made up to look like your victim. Ah, and here they come now. You see, Watson, I learned that Scotland Yard had been laying their own trap for Moncrief, stationing men along his usual routes through London, dressed as Amherst had dressed.
4: And your plan to force Moncrief to admit his guilt was the final touch.
3: Yes, but you and I will no doubt be called as witnesses for the Crown, and Moncrief's defense will surely be the insanity plea.
4: Yes, but if he was insane, it was his own crime that had driven him mad.
3: Yes, Watson, but either way, a grim lesson to those who would commit murder. The evil that men do lives on, after the deed.
5: The Further Adventures of Sherlock Holmes feature John Patrick Lowry as Holmes and Lawrence Albert as Dr. Watson. Also in tonight's story were Lee Parsh, Dennis Bateman, and John Armstrong. Sound effects were created by Cheryl Jacobs and David Person, and our recording engineer was Jason Shavey. Incidental music was by Michael Lynch, with violinist Coral Sepulveda. The characters of Sherlock Holmes and Dr. Watson were created by Sir Arthur Conan Doyle and appear in books and stories by him. Use of these characters in this radio series is by arrangement with the estate of Dame Jean Conan Doyle. The Mystery of the Patient Fisherman was written and directed by Jim French. This is Dennis Bateman speaking.
6: And this is Dr. John H. Watson. I'll have another Sherlock Holmes adventure to tell you when next we meet.

0: know if this makes sense, but you're my hallelujah. Give me a time and place, I rendezvous it, I fly it to it, I beat you there. Girl, you know I got you, us, trust. A couple things I can't spell without you. 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
1: oh God.
0: Cameras point and shoot, ask me what's my best side. I stand back and point at you, you, you. The one that I argue with, feel like I need a new girl to be bothered with. 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It's green where you water it, so I know.

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I don't go to church. There I don't find what I seek. Yes, I know that the world will revert to the meek. But sometimes at night, on the Booraloola Road, when I've worked hard all day and I've carried my load, I lay in my swag and watch the old Southern Cross. I realize then that this world has a boss. I've been in this world for so many years. I've tasted torment, love, and some tears. And I've been so down, I thought I'd never get up. But somehow I did, and it wasn't just luck. Now the territory's hard on man and machine. And if you haven't tried it, you won't know what I mean. Breakdowns all day and things going wrong. Too much downtime, this job's taken too long. At dark time, a stew and a couple of beers. The blokes are happy, but my worries are almost to tears. But then comes the quiet, the peace and the still. And I feel that he's close. And if he wants to talk, then I know that I will. I lay in my swag and I think. I wonder who made the quiet, the peace, and the still. Who made this land where I impose my will? Who made the softness of this land by night? This land so hard and cruel in day's searing light. When the sky of the night makes so small of my human camp light. When the Milky Way has its own way, and the stars in their millions on my imagination play. When the bray of a donkey carries so far, when the wail of a dingo echoes back from a distant star, when the wonder of it all leaves me at a loss, I realize then that this world has a boss. So when I'm old and gray, and the Booraloola Road is a long gone day, when the race is done, and I've had my earthly run, when my sons are grown and can handle the loss, I hope that all through my life he's known that I've known that he is the boss. Yes, he is the boss.

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When I think about it, I can't help but grin the same. When I think about old Granddad and the ship that never came.

There's a stretcher case coming down the track, move over to the side. There's a wounded digger on their backs coming out from the front line. One misplaced step means a fatal plunge down the chasm dark and deep. Step aside and let the fuzzy wuzzy angels keep their feet. Perspiration streams down from beneath those fuzzy locks, and bulging muscles strain to keep safe the weight on top. Barefoot through the knee-deep mud that clings and sticks like glue, the fuzzy wuzzy angels bring the wounded diggers through. They were angels without halos who toiled by the digger's side. In one of Australia's darkest hours they helped to turn the tide. They joined the ranks of heroes and history will unveil the sacrifice they made along that green Kokoda trail. On a steep and slippery winding trail down the rain-soaked mountainside, across the swaying bridges made of ropes and slender vine, the native boys don't falter, their cargo's pride of place. There's a fierce determination on each scarred and tattooed face. Those sons of the steaming jungle who tramped up that dismal track took supplies forward to the front and brought the sick and wounded back. With caring hearts and gentle touch, so many souls were saved by the fuzzy, wuzzy angels of that green Kokoda trail. They were angels without halos who toiled by the digger's side. In one of Australia's darkest hours, they helped to turn the tide.

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Hold up the lead, keep moving nice and slow, moving nice and slow.

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0: Come on, come on.
1: Yeah, there's a story about a grasshopper comes into the pub and orders a beer. And the bartender said, it's interesting because we've got a drink named after you. And the grasshopper said, what, Kevin? 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I love to have a beer with Mervyn. I love to have a beer with Mervyn. We drink in moderation. And it's not, like they say, he's not a bad bloke.

green. The proxy crawl and the buffalo feed away up in the Northern Territory. From Darwin down to the Tennant Creek, from the three ways down to Alice Springs, this is

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The big Grand Coulee and Bonneville Dam will run 1,000 factories for Uncle Sam and everybody else in the world. 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

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Of course, I don't like dictators, none myself, but then

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1: Hello, I'm Peter Carey. Jetstar is rolling out new carry-on baggage rules from February, introducing a new priority fee for passengers to access the overhead bins. Passengers will only be allowed to take on board a single item, with the carry-on weight limit to be boosted from 7 kilograms to 10. Flight expert Daniel Skibberis says fees to access the overhead compartment will vary according to route.
2: So something like Launceston to Sydney would be $25, but Perth to Bali would be $39, for example. So the longer the route, usually a bit more.
1: The head of a Perth-based uranium explorer is calling for Western Australia's ban on uranium mining to be reviewed as global demand increases. The push follows a federal agreement to expand uranium supplies to India for nuclear power generation. Speaking on the ABC, DevEx Resources Managing Director Marnie Finlayson says uranium mining could create jobs and support economic growth.
3: I do believe it will happen over time. And I think there has to be a growing emphasis on what it brings to those states that don't currently allow it, so that there needs to be more of a concerted effort at changing the sentiment around uranium mining and, more importantly, the benefits that it will bring to those states.
1: Victoria's Firefighters Union boss Peter Marshall has slammed a long-awaited anti-corruption report he fought years to keep secret as creative writing. IBAC has failed to uncover any corruption over the CFA pay dispute in 2016, but it has found Mr. Marshall was given unprecedented access to senior ministers with serious and concerning conduct by senior public officers. Former Premier Daniel Andrews authorised his Special Minister of State, Gavin Jennings, to negotiate exclusively with the UFU. But Mr. Marshall still denies any wrongdoing, claiming he's been exonerated.
4: They've done a hit on this union. They went looking for a finding that was simply not there. 8 years, around $8 million of public money they've spent on a witch hunt. And why? Because when they find nothing, then they try to write up something that gives it substance. And that's what this report is, creative writing.
1: The New South Wales State's Education Minister says the latest NAPLAN results show some of the government's reforms are working. Results for the exams in New South Wales in 2026 were broadly stable when compared with recent years. Prue Carr says there is still work to do.
5: The improvements from year three to year five show that some of our reforms are starting to show green shoots. Of course, there is more work to do. In particular, we're concerned about writing.
1: And rideshare zones are set to be trialled around Lang Park, starting with this Saturday's NRL match. Georgina Winter has more.
6: Stadium management are set to trial three rideshare pickup zones situated on Cribb Street, Given Terrace and Counter Street for potential use during major events. It's part of their traffic management plan, aiming to ease congestion and improve safety during peak times. A temporary geofence will kick in 20 minutes before the game ends, automatically directing rideshare drivers to these zones until approximately 1 hour after the event. Management acknowledges nearby locals won't be able to book rides directly from home during this time, but stresses it is only a trial. They're encouraging the community to submit feedback via the online form by the 12th of August.
1: This is Air News. Two Western Bulldog stars are making their case for selection against North Melbourne tomorrow night. As Eddie Summerfield reports, the Dogs coach is standing by his comments about managing players.
7: An AFL memo warning club selection will be scrutinised during the final round. Luke Beveridge led the charge, calling out League GM of football Greg Swan's note.
8: Don't think you really needed to send it. You know, I think that's everyone's attitude.
7: The Dogs coach maintaining player management is part of every club's premiership quest.
8: It's not something you set out to do to compromise the competition.
7: The Dogs training indoors, Aaron Norton and Cody Waitman on restricted duties as they push for a return.
8: They had a modified session, both of them.
7: At Icon Park, Sam Walsh gave a glowing review of interim coach Josh Fraser.
9: Hasn't made it about himself. It hasn't made about him getting the job. It's made about how can we put this club in a better position.
7: Carlton gearing up for a doubleheader with the women's team against St Kilda. Blue star Darcy Vesio can't wait to run out at Marvel Stadium in the lead up to the men's match on Sunday night.
10: Is a really exciting prospect, having that momentum build around you as well as in the games.
1: Sea Eagles players believe the next 5 weeks will see what they're made of. Manly is walking the NRL finals tightrope after losing 4 games in a row. Ahead of Saturday's clash with Melbourne, prop Taniela Pasika says they're up for the fight.
10: It's a challenge for us to, you know, get through some adversity, see what we're made out of, and if we come out on the other side, then it's going to be very good for us in the end of the season.
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13: And good morning. Well, what can I tell you this morning? It's cool again. The current conditions, about 6 degrees. We're heading to a top today of 23, actually. We should have a nice warm day. Pretty much the same tomorrow and Saturday and Sunday, yes. So it's going to be mild and dry. Some sneaky little breezes coming through occasionally from the north and the east, and then so where are we? Yeah, we carry on with that. I think Tuesday and Wednesday next week might give us a little bit of a shock, because there could be a frost coming on one of those days, and otherwise just perfect winter weather. It's good to be where we are.
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You're listening to RIM FM 100.1. Tony Barnes in the chair, bringing you Raising the Tone. The date is the 6th of August 2026, and the time now is just coming up to 8 minutes past the hour of 6 o'clock. And as I say, it's a little bit cool. Studio is a nice little ice box. Hopefully it will warm up eventually. Radio, I'm going to kick off this morning with a song by Air Supply, and it's Making Love Out of Nothing at All.

0: There we are, air supply and very good voice there on this cool Thursday morning, the 6th of July. 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

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You're listening to Tony Barnes, bringing you Raising the Tone, just coming up to 26 minutes past the hour of 6 o'clock. And something a little bit different for you now. This is from Karloff's Cantata and the Carmina. Carmina Burana. I get it. Burana. Well, there were several different pronunciations there. You can take your choice. This is from his cantata, Carmina Burana, and it's O Fortuna.

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1: I wonder if they do people. It sounds rather nice. I wouldn't mind. That'd be rather... Yes, what about that? Now I've got a song for you from Barbara Streisand and Donna Summer. No More Tears, Enough Enough. Is it playing? Doesn't appear to be playing on me. Sorry. I tell you what, I'll put something else on in the meantime. Australian Crawl Downhearted.

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1: Yes, and that's where that you're listening here. You can get those announcements for free. And in fact, I'll open the book now and give you one, or maybe two, or however many. Now, I don't know, do we have any... where are we going today? What's the day? July, August the 13th? No, we don't have any raffles at the moment, so I will tell you the type of thing that's happening. I can tell you that the Boona Country Markets will be on this weekend at Springley Park between the hours of 7 and 12. There's fruit and veggies, plants, bric-a-brac, food, handicraft, coffee cart, and many more stalls. And all the monies raised for site fees is ploughed back into the community. That's good, isn't it? Yes, so that's on this weekend. And as I say, every Thursday morning, Neville holds his euchre fun time in the CWA Hall from 9 a.m. You can pop along there, or you can give him a ring on 54632 595. If you fancy a game of euchre, it's just gone 25 minutes to 7 o'clock. We'll have the news then at 7 o'clock and the weather. And got Blondie for you now singing Rapture.

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Yes, that's very sad. 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And Resolve Auto Parts is a sponsor of this radio station, RIM FM 100.1. And at 13 minutes to the hour, who put the bomb?

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And my honey, ram-a-lama ding dong, forever. And when I say dip, dip, dip, dip, dip, you know I mean it from the bottom of my boogity, boogity, boogity.

Yes, where would it be without our wackadoo doo doo-ah-doo-ies in the songs? The Grumps men's group meet at Springley Park on Wednesday at 10 a.m. and they invite you to join for a cuppa and a chat. For more information, you can call Hugh on 0417612718. And it says the next morning tea is on and there's a blank. But it's usually the second Wednesday of the month, which means that'll be next Wednesday, and I'm sure they would welcome you with open arms. Now, Margaret rang in requesting a song from Peter Dawson, the Bluebird of Happiness. I have searched high and low, Margaret. I've got, no success at the moment, but I'm not going to give up. But in the meantime, I've got Isla Grant and Al singing I Heard a Bluebird Sing, but I will carry on looking for you.

That was me, Lux Lewis, and the Honky Tonk Train Blues. That took a bit, didn't it? It's okay. You can get a free meal if you're in Strife, to a community meal on Thursday evenings at 5 p.m. at the Salvation Army, George Street, Calbar. If you want more information, call 54633700 or just turn up there at 5 p.m. on a Thursday. Heading very quickly towards news time, 2.5 minutes away. Oh, 3.5 minutes away. I'm just trying to catch up with a few things here. It's the studio is warm again, so I'm feeling quite good about that. So, rightio, I'm going to play for you now Bruce Springsteen, I'm on Fire.

0: There we go. Look, we got about 20 seconds for the news. There's a note here saying that Elsa won't be in today, which is very sad. Sorry about that. So Elsa won't be in today. However, it is now time for the news.
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2: Good morning, I'm Lee Harrison. One Nation claims the Home Affairs Ministers postponed a key speech because Labor doesn't want to reduce migration. Tony Burke has delayed an appearance at the National Press Club, claiming key elements of the address haven't been finalised. The speech had been expected to include sweeping cuts to migration, but One Nation leader Pauline Hanson has taken to social media to claim this was never the plan.
3: Something's rotten with this Labor government. Tony Burke was meant to give a big speech about cutting migration this week, but he cancelled it. Why? Because his cabinet doesn't want to cut a thing. Now Burke is fighting his own cabinet, the unions and the Greens.
2: The opposition says the federal government's solar rebate changes risks overloading the power grid. Labor's expanding the small-scale renewable energy scheme to include solar systems up to 1 megawatt. Installation costs will also be reduced in a bid to get more panels on the roofs of businesses, farm sheds and warehouses. Shadow Energy Minister Dan Tehan says more detail is required.
4: We're already seeing large-scale solar farms being curtailed at record amounts. So, i.e. they're putting so much solar into the system that the energy market operator is having to say, sorry, we can't handle that amount.
2: The High Court has overturned the reduced prison sentence handed to the killer of Brisbane mother Emma Lovell. The 41-year-old was fatally stabbed during a burglary at her North Lakes home on Boxing Day in 2022. 14 years was the original sentence, with 70% to be served before release. That was reduced on appeal to 60%. That decision has been thrown out. Queensland Attorney General Deb Frecklington says it's the first criminal matter taken to the High Court by a Queensland Attorney General in more than 20 years.
5: It will never bring Emma back. It will never give those two girls their mum back. It will never give Lee his wife back. But it is a small amount of justice that we've been able to deliver.
2: An aviation expert has described Jetstar's decision to charge for overhead carry-on luggage as a perplexing move. A fare will only include an under-seat item, while carry-on luggage will cost up to $52 per flight. The airline says the charges are in line with other budget carriers around the world, but aviation expert Robin Ironside says Jetstar seems to have gone back on its word.
6: Jetstar, only a few years ago, was trumpeting that their new aircraft would have enough overhead locker space for all passengers.
7: Yes.
6: They had new A320neos and they had these supersized overhead bins, so that would take out the stress. And now all of a sudden it's an issue again and they're going to have to charge people.
2: And two Iranian soccer players will call Australia home after becoming citizens at a ceremony in Brisbane. The pair had come to Australia in March to play in the Women's Asian Cup and then sought asylum. This is Air News. Essendon interim coach Dean Solomon has pulled out of the race to take on the job full-time. Last week, the Bombers Premiership player said he would meet with officials to discuss the vacant job, but the club's now confirmed he's withdrawn his interest. Western Bulldogs coach Luke Beveridge has conceded they have more incentive to secure a win tonight against North Melbourne, knowing they can lock in their top 10 spot.
8: If we win, if we beat North Melbourne, we've met a milestone. You know, at least we've finished in the top 10. We know that. So it is a bit of a different week where there's something a little bit tangible at the end of the game. If we can pull it off, is that a bit more incentive? Probably.
2: In the NRL, Sea Eagles players believe the next 5 weeks will see what they're made of. Manly's walking the finals tightrope after losing 4 games in a row. Ahead of Saturday's clash with Melbourne, prop Taniela Paseka says they're up for the fight.
9: It's a challenge for us to get through some adversity, see what we're made out of, and if we come out on the other side, then it's going to be very good for us in the end of the season.
2: And Inter have drawn with AC Milan 1-1 in an Italian football showdown at Perth Stadium. Australian Independent Radio News.
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0: And good morning. It's a cool one again. Taking a while to warm up out there. Fortunately, there's not too much of a breeze. We're heading for a top of 23 today, and it's going to be pretty much that type of temperature range for the next 4 or 5 days. Tuesday and Wednesday next week are threatening to be a bit colder overnight, although the temperature during the day will still be up there. So it's classic winter weather with just a few breezes that sneak around and make it feel colder.
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And good morning and welcome back if you've been here with me for a while. And if you've just joined us, good to have your company. You're listening to REM FM 100.1. It's 6.5 minutes past 7 on the 6th of August 2026. I'm having a good job here trying to work out. I'm fingers and thumbs and can't find things that I need. But anyway, I'm going to kick off with the Beach Boys number this morning, Barbara Ann.

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1: Yes, our wonderful sponsors that keep us on the air. It's good to have. It's good, these folks. I'm going to try and play this No More Tears. Once in, enough is enough, though, I tried to play earlier on. It's Barbra Streisand and Donna Summer. So let's give it a go. It's working.

I think that's enough. Radio. What can I tell you here? The Boona Golf Club invites you to go down there and have a look, have lunch Monday to Friday from 11 till 1, and dinner Friday service from between 6 and 8 p.m. And as I say, it's the best views in the Shire, just best views in the scenic rim. 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Radio, time is marching on, 16 minutes past the hour, and Billy Thornton, the Aztecs. 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

We're just coming up to 24 minutes past the hour. Boona Weight Reduction Club meet every Monday morning at the Lutheran Church Hall, Rathdowney Road, Dugandan, weighing in between 8 a.m. and 9:15, followed by a meeting at 9:30. 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And Gail can be contacted for more information on 044 8844 740. Yeah, so time's marching on here, and I was just looking for something I wanted to play for you, and I can't find it. So, here we are. Creedence Clearwater Revival, and it is Looking Out My Back Door.

0: Yeah. I'm looking out my back
1: door. Today's anniversary draw is brought to you by our sponsor, Sandy Lee's Kitchen.
0: No, it isn't. That's the wrong one. It comes up. I've been looking out my back door, and the grass should have been dying after the frost, but it's saying, no, I think I'll grow a bit more. But other things are dying, aren't they? And it's getting very dry out there. There's been a lot of smoke around, so we need to take a little bit of care around the place. I'm just sort of passing the time here at the moment. I'm having a little trouble looking up requests. We have a couple of birthday calls, and I found one of the songs for the folks, but I haven't been able to find two others, so I'm going to carry on looking as time goes on. Just remind you, this coming weekend, the 8th, is the Anglican Church Market Day. It's opening at 8 a.m. Goods for sale would be cakes, slices, biscuits, craft, plants, tea, coffee, sausage, sizzle, books, op shop, clothing. Oh, good, the op shop, there's always good stuff in there. Garage sale items, raffle tickets for sale as well. And the Freiburg family will be entertaining with their wonderful music and songs. So that's this coming Saturday, it's the 8th, the Anglican Market Day. And a reminder that the Fassfern Uniting Church run a program called Sew Together. And that's up in Macquarie Street, of course, you know that. It's every second and fourth Friday, 9 a.m. to 2:30 p.m. And there is sewing, craft, and it's mainly a friendship group. You get together and have a chat. You can bring your own sewing machine or project or craft or any other activity. And morning tea is provided, but you need to bring your own lunch. And the cost is $5 optional. If you want to give a call regarding this, you can call Barbara on 0408721687. So there's all the things that are going on around our community here in the Fassfern, but mainly in Boona. Radio, the time now is 7:30.

And yippee, we have anniversaries. We have birthday calls. And as I say, I've been having trouble getting some of the music together. One I do have here, this is for Billy Kirchner. G'day, Billy. You are five. Yes, five. And it says here, happy fifth birthday. Billy, we hope you have an awesome day. This is from Mum, Dad and Alex. Now, they have requested a song by Michael Jackson called Beat It. So here we go.

Yeah, there you go, Billy. That was a request from Mum, Dad and Alex for you to hear Beat It by Michael Jackson. Now, you've got another request, Billy. This is from Auntie Amy and Wayne. And they've requested a song, and I cannot find it anywhere. It was John Williamson, Teach Me to Drive, Dad. I've looked through all the CDs. We can no longer go on to YouTube, I'm afraid, we've been told. So what I've done is I found a couple of songs by John Williamson anyway, and I'll play one now and play another one later on, both sort of related to your birthday. But I think, Billy, it might be fun if you hear John Williamson singing My Dad Snores.

Well, I hope you enjoyed that, Billy. Sorry I couldn't find the one, Teach Me to Drive, Dad. It's got to be there somewhere, but I've gone through all our lists and comes back, cannot be found. But anyway, have a great birthday, Billy. And that was from Granddad, Grandma, Auntie Amy and Wayne. Sorry I missed Granddad and Grandma out. Granddad and Grandma Kay, Auntie Amy and Wayne. So there are the folks, and of course you also received a birthday call from Mum, Dad and Alex. Well, there's somebody else got a birthday today. Billy, they're joining in with you, and that is Rod Travis. They don't mention how old you are, Rod, but keep that a secret. And they've asked for the song It's Impossible by Perry Como, and I'm afraid I can't find that one either. But I have found It's Impossible by another artist. A special message from Barb says, Rod, I thought getting older would take longer. Love from Barb, fellow tennis players and fellow model train hobbyists. Well, there you go. And that's amazing. Now I've got to find this one. It's Impossible. It was here before. I'm getting in a right state this morning. Here it is. Rodeo Roz, so sorry it's not Perry Como. Probably this will be all right for Elvis. So here we go for Rod Travis.

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0: birthday.
1: Remember that one birthday call per person will go into a monthly draw for a bistro voucher to the value of $40. 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For bookings, phone 54631

Yeah, well, I'm afraid we don't have any anniversary calls. What a shame. What can I play for you? I tell you what, I'll play an ABBA song for you. How about that? So I hope you're having a happy

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2: Yes, our sponsors keep us on the air. Margaret rang in earlier on asking for a Richard Dawson Bluebird of Happiness. I found a song about bluebirds by Isla Grant, that was about it. And I've managed to find one song by Peter Dawson. And it may be not what you want, but it let sort of combination. Sorry, Margaret. But here he is with the Frog Dance.

0: I thought I could hear the curious tone of the cornet, clarinet, the big trombone, fiddle, cello, big bass drum, bassoon, hook, and euphonium. Far away as in a trance, I heard the sound of the floral dance. And soon I heard it, you're bustling and prancing, and then I saw the whole village was dancing, in and out of the houses they came, although...
1: Oh, dear. It's a shame. Let's see if we can start it again. That's no good. Okay. Poor old Peter. Well, it was... He's getting on a bit. I'll see. I'll just see if I can get him back. There we go. Server on. It's not reading it now. Nope. Well, I'm sorry about that. We got it started. Well, it doesn't want to play. Oh, I can see. There's a big scratch on the CD. Well, sorry, Margaret. That is the best I could do for you. I'm going to take you to the news now with the William Tell Overture.

0: There you go. And it's all you can do not to shout, "Hi-ho, Silver, on the way." Yes. Anyway, it's a good piece of music. The time now is 8 o'clock. Play for me.
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2: Good morning, I'm Lee Harrison. The federal government says AI data centres will still be required to underwrite their own power, even if the policy is opposed by some jurisdictions. Labor will force data centres to produce their own renewable energy to reduce pressure on the grid. The Queensland and Northern Territory governments say they'll reject the mandates. Energy Minister Chris Bowen says the Commonwealth will proceed regardless.
3: We'll engage in our levers. The clearest one is obviously Commonwealth legislation. We said we're going down that road. Constitution's pretty clear about any conflict between Commonwealth legislation and state legislation, which legislation prevails.
2: A man's been charged with inciting violence towards a politician on social media. Police allege the man made a number of posts about a member of parliament and statements suggesting he intended to locate her in public and cause her harm. A 43-year-old man was arrested on the New South Wales Central Coast and is due to face court today. Officials in Iran have expressed confidence progress is being made in talks with Oman about reopening the Strait of Hormuz. Reports suggest there are only a couple of sticking points remaining in the discussions. US officials have continued to insist they're involved in the talks as well, suggesting an agreement could be reached before the end of the week. President Donald Trump, optimistic when asked about how the situation's going.
4: We're moving along very nicely. We'll find out. We'll know in 48 hours.
2: Though. Scientists are calling for more funding for research into genetic conditions among children. Today marks the annual Genes for Genes Day fundraiser, with proceeds going towards the Children's Medical Research Institute in finding new cures and treatments. Spokesperson Dr. Kate Giles says genetic conditions are impacting growing numbers of kids around the world.
5: There's about 1 in 20 children that are living with genetic conditions or birth defects, and all of our research goes towards trying to find cures or trying to find better treatments to really help these children and their families.
2: A woman's in custody after four men were stabbed in central London. Emergency services were called to the scene in Covent Garden, where four men were treated for stab wounds before being taken to hospital. Ukraine's president's issuing a plea to allies, warning a shortage of missile interceptors is costing lives. Russia launched 115 drones and 24 ballistic missiles in a fresh wave of attacks, with none of the missiles stopped by Ukraine's air defences. And more than one in three people are buying less meat or protein due to cost of living pressures. Research from MyFitnessPal found 75% of people are consuming less than 50 grams of protein a day. This is Air News. A blow for the Cowboys ahead of tonight's NRL clash with the Titans. Star forward Jeremiah Nanai suffered an injury during last week's record loss to the Roosters. Coach Todd Payton says he'll miss at least two games.
6: Strained his hamstring with 20 minutes to go, so a remarkable effort to finish the game. We didn't notice it in the box and just made aware of it after the game. He's going to miss a couple of weeks.
2: St Kilda co-captain Callum Wilkie is labelled Jack Sylvania Warrior as he attempts to make a swift return after dislocating his shoulder only last week.
7: He's getting good range of movement each day, so I think he'll be right. He's a competitor, but it's a lot to the docks in the end. But yeah, he really wants to play against his old side, I bet. It's been amazing for us this year and great to play with down back, and he's just a competitive beast, and yeah, love playing with him.
2: In tennis, Alex de Minaur has advanced to the third round of the Canada Open at the expense of fellow Aussie James Duckworth. Super Netball players have agreed to an updated pay agreement for 2027. The change includes improved pay and conditions and more time off. And champion Australian golfer Cameron Smith says he would 100% return to the PGA Tour if LIV Golf collapses. Australian Independent Radio News.
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0: And good morning. Well, after a cool start, it's starting to warm up a bit out there. We're in for a top of 23 today. And tomorrow, right the way through until pretty much Monday, we've got similar weather. Cool overnight, a few little breezes sneaking through, and daytime temperatures getting up into the low 20s. Next Tuesday and Wednesday, they're forecasting it's going to get a bit colder, especially overnight, probably pushing down the chance of a frost. Yep, so winter weather.
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And good morning once again, and welcome back. If you've been with me for a while, and if you've just joined me, well, good to have you along. Good to have your company. 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With Tony Barnes in the chair, bringing you Raising the Tone. And I'm going to kick off here this session, this period, with a song for, I've lost it now, here it is. This, Cyril rang in earlier and said, just pick a song for me, will you? I said, well, I'm going to pick this one. It's Frank Gray and The Ringer from the Top End.

Yes, indeed. I'm dropping everything. Everything's falling. Good morning. How are we? Oh, just about doing. Oh, Robin's coming. I'm just about to call Robin. don't go away, Robin. What do I want to read? Sorry about that, but when a beautiful woman walks into the studio and catches you unawares, it sort of throws things. Our sponsor, the Boona Tavern, High Street Boona, would like to welcome you for a meal, trading between 10 a.m. to 10 p.m. and the restaurant is open 11 till 2, 5:30 to 8, Monday to Sunday. 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You can call them on 546-31007. 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There's a drive-through bottle shop, and they remind you that this is a family-owned and locally operated tavern. Okay, I'm going to play I Can't Tell You Why by the Eagles. Nope. My fingers don't work properly these days. There they go.

0: That was the Eagles, unable to tell you why. Well, I sometimes can't even tell you why. That something's meant to be playing here. Stop. Sorry, I'm struggling here. That's why. Okay. I couldn't find something on the sponsorship because it came up do not play, and I'm not used to using this. Let's try this.
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0: Yes, and he's looking into, yeah. Okay, request here from, where's it gone? Yep, so Chuck rang in with his, in the competition for the Boona Fruit Supply and said, could you play me a Slim Dusty? And here it is, Chuck. Ah, the good old days gone.

0: 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And the Cow Bar Washworks in Edward Street, Cow Bar, is a sponsor of Room FM 100.1. Now, a little request here. I said I was going to play another John Williamson for Billy, and this is for everybody, and also for Cyril and everybody. Let's try It's an Amazing Day, John Williamson.
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the carpenters, Mr. Postman, because don't get so many letters these days. Please, Mr. Email, doesn't have the same ring. Our sponsor, the Boona Tavern, High Street. Boona would like to welcome you for a meal. They trade 10 a.m. to 10 p.m. restaurant trading hours. I think I did this. Yep, I did. I told you about the Boona Tavern, didn't I? And it's open, yeah, Monday to Sunday. 2 meals for the price of one on Wednesday night. Well, you've got a double dip, Boona Tavern. How good is that? Fancy getting a double dip for the price of one. Okay, Boona Tavern, the end of the High Street there, family-owned local tavern. What I should have read was Vicky's Optometry, who is at 531 Ditchwich Boona Road, Perga, and she'll deal with all your eye care needs. You can call her on 0458500533, and she will bulk bill for all eye exams, pension and DVA spectacles available, as well as prescription spectacles, sunglasses, contact lenses, and private health insurance is accepted. And Vicky's Optometry is a sponsor of REM FM 100.1, where the time is 29 and a half minutes to the hour of 9 o'clock. I'll be out of here at 9 o'clock, and unfortunately Elsa is not really good, and she will not be in again this week. Now the Electric Light Orchestra, and Don't Bring Me Down.

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0: Yes, indeed. Time now, just 24 minutes to the hour of 9 o'clock. I'll be gone there. I'm going to play for you now A Dream of Jeannie with the Light Brown Hair. It's by Richard Crooks. But just a little bit of background. It was written in 1984. Wrote the song with his estranged wife in mind. And the lyrics allude to a permanent separation. Yeah. It was notorious of the boycott of 94. There was all sorts of licensing fees and problems with it. But anyway, it's an old one. This one was recorded in the 1930s, and I can't find a list of his name. But anyway, this is Richard Crooks, and I Dream of Jeannie.

0: you go, A Dream of Jeannie. And Emmy just rang in to say she sang that when she was in primary school in the choir. So there we go. It brings back memories. I dream of... It was a parlour song, the type we used to stand by the piano and give forth, and everybody clapped politely. You remember those days?
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0: 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Richard Wagner and the Ride of the Valkyries.

0: Yes, well, only Richard Wagner could have written that, which he did, of course. The Ride of the Valkyries. Yes. Ah, sort of different. I tell you what, if you ask nicely, they'd probably perform it at the next one of these.
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0: Yeah, as I mentioned before, in previous weeks I've been doing lots of trip to the dump because the trees and shrubs went a bit crazy after all that rain, and now they're losing their leaves and saying, oh dear, why did I grow so much? So I've got branches that can't support themselves and they've gone a bit crazy, yeah. So, and now it's too dry, isn't it? Yeah, we could do a little bit of rain. But still, the trees, I still love trees, even if they do cause me a bit of work. So, once again, from this, the same CD that I got, A Dream of Jeannie, from, I've got Trees by Jean-Charles Thomas, Trees.

Yes, right, the 8th of the month is the second Saturday of each month. There's several things take place. Well, the market will be on, of course, and the Fassfern Suicide Prevention Network, they have a bereavement support meetup, and that is in the community centre here, just 4 Little High Street, and it's the second Saturday of each month at 10 a.m. If you want more information, call Ken on 0400 434, or call in at the community centre and see Samantha there. Their vision is to work with Fassfern communities to raise awareness and reduce the stigma around suicide and its impact on communities. So they have values of inclusion, hope, purpose, holding hope for others, reassurance, integrity and passion. That's the Fassfern Suicide Bereavement Support. And of course you see their blue vehicles around the place. Also, today, this weekend, at the Calbar Baptist Church, they have Ladies' Craft. Starts at 9 o'clock and goes through until midday. And let me tell you, they make a lot of noise, but they have a lovely time. You can get more information by ringing Olive Neindorf on 546-372-262, or you can just pop along there today and have a look. And also this weekend, the Mount Alfred School of Arts Hall, every second Saturday of the month, as I said, 6 p.m. to 9 p.m. Fun for all the family. Food and drinks available for sale. You pay $5 to play, and all proceeds go to maintain the hall. And what can you play? There are 3 table tennis tables, 2 dart boards. There are plenty of puzzles. There's a jukebox, a TV, and a DVD player. And they'd love you to pop along there and join them for some fun. Rightio, how's the time going here now? Right, I'll be out of here soon. I think I've done all my duties in naming all those who, all our wonderful sponsors and all the various things going on during the day. As I say, Elsa will not be coming in today. Sorry about that. And just to mention the date, the 20th, I think it is, of this month, I will not be in, and I've asked Tim to stand in for me, so hopefully he usually does a very good job, and I know you enjoy listening to Tim on the radio. So I'll be out of here now. I'm going to put you back to the stacker when I can have a look what's happening, and I'll be here next week. Just keep warm, because you're in for a cold period now, according to the weather forecast, and there's some few sneaky breezes, so you're going to need those warm, beautiful clothes. I've been giving mine a bit of a bashing. I don't normally feel the cold, or haven't normally during my life, but this year and a bit last year, I suddenly began to feel my age. So I'm going to put you back now, and you will have All of a Sudden My Heart Strings by Paul Anka, followed by El Rancho Rock, and then you will have the news. So I say bye for now, keep well, and I'll be with you next week.

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0: Good morning, I'm Lee Harrison. The federal government claims coal is an unreliable asset and is no longer a baseload power source. Energy Minister Chris Bowen has made the accusation during an address to the National Press Club. Mr. Bowen also claims frequent breakdowns at coal-fired power stations are causing power bills to rise. But Shadow Energy Minister Dan Tehan argues coal plays a critical role in the electricity grid.
1: Chris Bowen doesn't know what he's talking about. I mean, coal is baseload power, and when the wind doesn't blow and the sun doesn't shine and we're not turning wind and solar into electrons, we need that baseload power.
0: A crime scene's been declared after a man and pregnant woman were found dead in an outback Queensland town. Several streets in Charleville were thrown into lockdown last night while police responded to reports of a serious assault. Officers located a 45-year-old man and 23-year-old woman deceased inside the home. The matter is under investigation. A Victorian AFL club has struck a deal with one of its players who suffered multiple concussions to take legal responsibility for himself and any future on-field brain trauma. Isabella Staskowski reports.
2: This deal was, as we understand, brokered about 2 years ago. Basically, it protects the club if he suffers any future head knocks. In that contract, it does specifically say that this player is at greater risk because of his history of head trauma. It also says that if he suffers any future head trauma, he could have permanent neurological damage. The AFL Players Association boss, James Gallagher, has spoken out saying that he really hopes that this isn't echoed across the league, saying it sets a very dangerous precedent.
0: Iranian officials say progress is being made in talks to reopen the Strait of Hormuz. Reports indicate negotiators are down to just a couple of sticking points, with US officials claiming active involvement in the discussions. President Donald Trump has expressed optimism about the negotiations, with authorities suggesting a final deal could be reached before the end of the week. A 72-year-old is riding more than 3,500 kilometres to help raise money supporting veterans transitioning back to civilian life. Kelvin Alley is clocking up 100 kilometres a day across Australia, raising funds for Wandering Warriors. He says the stories from every destination have motivated him throughout the journey.
3: I've stopped at every memorial because I've researched the list before I left. Little soldiers' memorial halls, you know, that aren't obvious to when you're in the car, you just fly past them. But yes, I've stopped at every memorial. I've taken a photograph and reflected on names that are on the memorial.
0: In other news, a man's been charged following an investigation into violent social media posts directed at a female MP. At least 17 people have been killed and 44 injured following a wave of Russian missile and drone strikes across Kyiv. And a woman's in custody after four men were stabbed in central London. This is Air News. Aaron Norton and Cody Wakeman have both been recalled for the Western Bulldogs for tonight's clash against North Melbourne. The Roos regained George Wardlaw, who's overcome a hamstring injury. Chris Fagan draws level with Lee Matthews for most games coached at the Brisbane Lions up against Hawthorn tomorrow night. The Hawks without a win against the Lions at the Gabba since 2016, having only played there three times since. Hawks coach Sam Mitchell is expecting a tight game as both clubs fight for a spot in the top four.
4: We're going to have to be on our game. I don't think we come into this game thinking, oh, they're so gettable, this is going to be easy. There's no part of us that is thinking anything like that. We know Brisbane are a quality side.
0: Round 23 of the NRL kicks off tonight with a Queensland derby on the Gold Coast. The Titans host the Cowboys, with both sides out to flip the script following horror losses last week. North Queensland coach Todd Payton says they've already moved on.
5: One game doesn't define us. Beating three of the top four teams, Broncos twice, you know, Melbourne at full strength. So, yeah, it's all in front of us. The scenario doesn't change moving forward, and an opportunity to play well.
0: Meanwhile, NRL officials have reportedly arrived in England to hold talks with clubs as the prospect of a groundbreaking deal with the Super League nears completion. Australian Independent Radio News.
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